0: need to be fixed.
1: What is needed is a very large-scale campaign to be able to deal with the waste and rubble problems across Gaza. Pipes have been destroyed and treatment facilities have been destroyed, so we are trying to scale up our support to manage the wastewater and sewage.
0: US President Donald Trump has announced he'll increase tariffs on cars and trucks being imported from the European Union to 25% next week. The tax is currently set at 15%. Mr. Trump says the tariffs would not apply if European companies manufactured vehicles in the US.
2: We raised the tariffs because they were not, as usual, they were not adhering to the agreement that we have. We have a trade deal with the European Union. They were not adhering to it. So I raised the tariff on cars and trucks to 25%. That's billions of dollars coming into the United States, and it forces them to move their factory production much faster.
0: Cute, but costing us dearly. That's the message behind a social awareness campaign aimed at the threat of feral deer to the environment and public safety. The campaign is encouraging Australians to use the DeerScan app to report sightings of deer so that populations can be monitored. National Feral Deer Management Coordinator Dr. Jane McKenzie spoke to National Radio News about some of the damage feral deer cause.
3: So we're seeing more collisions, including rail and cars and even cyclists. So the real sort of main goal of the awareness campaign is just to build that knowledge in the community. But secondly, if they do see them, we really encourage them to report where they're seeing them so that we can build up our understanding of this pest species in Australia and how we can better manage them.
0: Australia's 2026 Winter Olympics team has officially been welcomed home at a ceremony in Sydney. Milano Cortina produced our most successful Winter Olympic team with 3 gold medals, 2 silver and 1 bronze. Gold medal skier Jakara Anthony says Australia is outgrowing its underdog status.
4: If you dig a little bit deeper than that and look at the performances we've been able to put down around the world across all the sports, I think that we really lived up to what we thought we would be able to achieve at these games, and I think there was even more potential for even more success. So it's really exciting to see what we're going to achieve in another 4 years' time.
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0: G'day and welcome. This is Overdrive, a program that looks at the purpose of and the passion for trains, planes and automobiles. I'm David Brown. For more information, go to our website, podcast or social media. Just search for Cars, Transport, Culture. And we are once again joined by our good friend Paul Morrell from seniordriver.au. G'day, Paul.
1: Hi, David. Another big week.
0: Yeah, indeed. A lot's going on with the Chinese Motor Show, among other things. We will cover some of the things that are evolving out of that, and also what's in a name. The shooting brake design is reflected in a new car, and we will road test that car, the Kia K4. But first, the news.
2: This is Overdrive across Australia.
0: Chinese car maker Geely has used its first appearance as a direct exhibitor at a Chinese motor show to outline a shift away from traditional vehicle metrics towards artificial intelligence and digital systems. The company's latest platform features what is called a quantum-level AI electrical architecture designed to improve cybersecurity and system integration. Instead of highlighting engine performance, Geely is emphasizing computer capability, with its onboard platform delivering more than 3,000 trillion operations per second. Luxury and safety technologies do get a quick mention, with things such as a panoramic galaxy roof and a digital LiDAR with detection range of up to 600 metres. Geely says it's developing a robo-taxi technology, but its broader strategy targets smart cities, engine systems and energy approach and alternative fuels such as methanol. A key feature is its SOVD diagnostic system aimed at monitoring vehicles across their full life cycle. Of course, Geely's brands include Volvo, Polestar, Zeekr, and Lotus, among others, as well as just those with the Geely name. It's a particular approach, I think, that's coming very strongly out of China, Paul.
1: Yeah, it is, David. I mean, we're struggling our way through all the anagrams, but we're working it out as we go. Yeah, it's here we go again. AI and cybersecurity and all the current issues, if you like.
0: Now, Geely's interesting. Yeah, they started in 1986, but not with cars, but with refrigerated parts, then motorcycles, and they ended car production in 1997. And it was actually China's first privately owned car manufacturer. I guess they grew up a little bit of cheap and cheerful. I won't say nasty, cheap and cheerful. Value rather than polish. But they acquired Volvo, when was that? 2010. That was a watershed moment for them.
1: Yeah, it was a big change. Once they started playing in the big pond when they bought Volvo.
0: Yeah, the big pond. We'll come to that in a number of other areas. They've even got stakes in Daimler, among other things. So they're in positioning themselves as intelligent mobility. I think the point really they're saying too is they're not just making nice cars. They're looking at how they might integrate into things like urban design. And I think that's very critical because we look at things like cars that can get traffic lights, you know, on the green. If you do that, A, for a limited number of cars, then you're being selective. But B, if you do it overall, you may well change a huge number of things about access and that on our road system.
1: Yeah, of course. This is where the world is moving to, and this is how things are changing so quickly. It's you know, there are just so many things that are happening with cars that aren't specifically car-driven, if you like. Oh, sorry, no pun. making multiple changes and applying technology to all sorts of areas that you and I would never have thought of, David.
0: We must talk about this in depth later, but I'll quickly mention one thing. If every car slows down to get the green lights, how do people turn right through gaps or turn out of local side streets?
1: Yes, exactly right. It's a regular problem, and yes, we will talk about it more later. I mean, many's the time I'm sitting waiting to turn right, and of course, as people take that last fraction of a second to go through the amber light,
0: It
1: then means that only one car gets to turn right, and that's the one that's already in the intersection.
0: Yeah, which delays everything. Those right turns are terrible. What we may have to do is more roundabouts so that you go past your intersection, do a U-turn and come back. They've done that in Melbourne in a big way, not just with roundabouts.
1: You'd have to teach people how to use roundabouts as well before you got that to work.
0: Other technologies out of the Chinese Motor Show is things like Chery. They've got an ultra-low drag coefficient on a vehicle of 0.196.
1: What is it, a bubble?
0: Well, it's not, weird-looking as, say, the Hyundai Ioniq 6.
1: Hmm.
0: You know how from the side that's a real arch shape? Looks like the Harbour Bridge. And it made the mistake that the AU Falcon did, didn't it? That sort of drooped off at the back with rounded corners, you know, shaved off corners.
1: Yeah. It's a lesson we learnt many years ago, David, that, you know, sometimes that cars that look incredibly aerodynamic simply aren't. I mean, for example, things like the E-Type Jaguar is not particularly aerodynamic and doesn't have a really good CD. And yet some cars, so like something like a 2CV, a Renault 2CV has a good CD, would you believe?
0: Really? They've just made a mock-up of an electric one, a new one. We might talk about that later and in weeks to come, too, as to whether it is, it's modern, but is that the tragedy of it? It might do that. So a number of different sorts of things are being started and put up over there. It's an interesting point, too, that some of the manufacturers are not being seen just as vehicles, you know, electric vehicles.
1: Yeah, pretty much so. They're broadening that quite widely. I mean, I just wrote a review of, I'm just trying to think what the car was, but, you know, has now introduced a front-wheel drive electric internal combustion version of an electric vehicle. So they're not dead yet.
0: No, and I think we'll come to that with a big story, but you get something like BYD, which is probably more focused on that, whereas Geely is a little bit more, we'll put all of them out into the market and let's see where it goes. It's one that might give you a vision of being future, but the other gives you a range that might be important. Now, cars and heritage. Paul, do you have a story?
1: I do, David. This is a story about the return of an old name that I thought was gone forever. Jaguar Land Rover is moving to revive its Freelander nameplate through a joint venture with China's Chery, aiming at rebuilding sales and repositioning the brand globally. It's a delicate balancing act between heritage and new technologies, between passion in the mother country and achieving worldwide sales, although one would question how much heritage the Freelander brand name has. The first model, Freelander 8, has been previewed in near-production form with the China launch expected in late 2026 before a wider international rollout. Jaguar Land Rover faces the challenge of balancing its British heritage with increased Chinese manufacturing ties after unveiling the vehicle at a Chinese motor show. The move comes as sales in China's premium segment have declined sharply from about 28,000 vehicles annually in 2023 to roughly 10,000 across 2025 and early 2026. Despite a strong focus on digital technology, the Freelander 8 retains off-road capability, offering multiple terrain modes, air suspension, and electronic differentials. The brand is being repositioned as a premium technology-led SUV offering. Interesting move, isn't it, David, that this name has come back? I mean, we watched how MG decided to claim that heritage all the way back to 1927 or 1929, whichever it was, and no one believed a word of it. Now, of course, we're having the Chinese version of the Freelander.
0: Yes. Now, you use the expression China will launch it in late 2026 before a wider international rollout. So it's going into China first. And you mentioned that does it have heritage? All I would say is it's got a bit of the look.
1: It looks very much like the old Freelander. Hopefully it doesn't have the old Freelander's foibles and problems.
0: Quirky.
1: That's one way of putting it.
0: I remember years ago going down to the anniversary of Land Rover coming into the Snowy Mountain schemes in Australia. And it was just at the time when BMW had taken them over. And they had a historian out from the UK to present. And someone asked the question, now that BMW's taken over, what will be one of the things we might see different? And here we were amongst some very passionate Land Rover owners, there's no question. But the historian said, well, the quality may improve. And with the Land Rover, even those dedicated ones in the audience all cheered. It wasn't taken as offence, it was taken as a, well, thank heavens for that.
1: We used to call it the freeloader, which was a bit rude. But there was a Freelander launch in Queensland, and all the motoring journalists, myself included, were saying, well, we hope the next model's better than the previous one was, because it did have its problems. And they handed us a notepad and a pen, a branded Freelander pen. The pen immediately self-destructed, and we suggested that was not a particularly good omen.
0: We'll talk about that as in terms of where the market is for these types of vehicle. It's interesting where Australia comes into it. 25 years ago, of course, talking about heritage and that, BMW started producing the Mini. Well, the original Mini had a worldwide market too, didn't it? It wasn't just British.
1: It even sold in the US, which is something quite astounding. You can't imagine that the little tiny Mini would be popular in the land of wide open sweeping plains.
0: Yeah.
1: But it sold there as well. It sold all around the world.
0: And the new one's doing that a bit too. But again, you would expect that it might fit better into the US market for various reasons.
1: Oh, yeah. Yeah.
0: And also Japan. Japan has been one of its strongest per capita markets.
1: You never know what the Japanese are going to do when it comes to cars. They're unpredictable in the extreme. I mean, for example, they took almost all of the MG RV8. You may remember the rebodied and redesigned MGB.
0: Yes.
1: That came out with a V8 engine. And Japan took most of those.
0: Huh.
1: And then ultimately they ended up going back to England, back to Britain.
0: Is it a little bit like trying to drink in an Irish pub? It's might have, you know, had nothing to do with your heritage, but more just to do with your image. And I mean, good grief, where was I? In Florence, just near the big piazza there with the cathedral in the background, and across the way was an Irish pub. And I, you know, maybe there are Irish people that go and drink there, but it's also, it's an image that others might try and tap onto.
1: It is. It's fairly artificial, isn't it, David? I mean, I've been to any number of Irish pubs and indeed most other variants of pubs.
0: Another story, Chinese car maker, again, we'll go to one of those, Great Wall Motor, now called GWM, has confirmed its Tank 700 will feature a V8 engine, signalling a possible launch in Australia and New Zealand. And their chairman, Jack Wei, says the move runs counter to China's current market trends, but it's aimed at global buyers. He says the V8 was developed to meet demand in regions like Australia and New Zealand, there we go, where larger engines remain popular. Now, the announcement builds on strong interest from Australian and New Zealand media following the Shanghai car show in 2025. It also reflects GWM's broader strategy to expand premium high-output vehicles globally. At the Beijing Auto Show, the company confirmed a separate 4-litre twin-turbo hybrid V8 for the upcoming GF supercar. The developments highlight GWM's push to diversity powertrains to meet evolving international demands. Not just one ball, but two V8s, different ones for different purposes.
1: The old V8 isn't dead either, so it's coming back. I mean, I know that people driving things like Nissan Patrols and the large Toyota Land Cruisers, they're still driving V8s and they're putting up with the fuel consumptions. But the magic thing here is that these large V8s, I mean, 4-litre engines these days is a large engine. It's interesting that they're getting the fuel consumption figures down now to really acceptable numbers, and that's the important thing.
0: Now, Paul, I want you to do a story. I wasn't strong enough to do it. It just made me feel far too old. Perhaps you might give us the details.
1: Yes, David, I've got to use the word karting. I've been told you cannot call them go-karts because it's demeaning. However, British karting prodigy Harry Williams has become the youngest ever recruit to the McLaren Driver Training Development Program, signing at just 11 years of age. No wonder we feel old. The Cheshire driver began karting in 2021. What was he? He's still in nappies by the sound of it, and quickly progressed through national ranks, claiming the 2025 British Open title and strong results in European competition. His recent move into the junior category saw him finish third in the WSK Final Cup. Williams' signing breaks the previous record held by Ella Hakkinen, who joined the program at 14. The McLaren initiative provides mentoring, technical support and career guidance to emerging drivers aiming for Formula One. And karting, of course, is the school for Formula One hopefuls. Graduates include Lewis Hamilton and Lando Norris and most of the others, in fact. The move highlights McLaren's continued investment in identifying talent early, with Williams now on a pathway towards the top level of international motorsport. Isn't it amazing, David? I mean, 11 years old and signed his future is laid out now almost for life.
0: Fred, our good colleague and mechanical engineer, had a deep and important question. He said, can he reach the pedals?
1: Probably got blocks on them.
0: And Dean said, I feel sorry for him. He needs to be just a kid. Save him from the stress of being world champion, contracts, lawyers.
1: Oh, yeah. Yeah. I mean, it's that childhood is gone, isn't it, really? I mean, that's, you know, he's going to be in a fairly intensive training program. We went to a Toyota launch in Queensland, in fact, and it was a sporting academy up there. And there were a number of kids who were in the, you know, early teens to mid-teens. And we said, well, where do they find time to, you know, go to school and learn things? And the director of the school said, why would they need to learn things? This kid here is 15 years old. He already has a $200,000 contract and he hasn't even started competing yet. So, you know, you've got to put things in perspective, if you like.
0: Yeah, going to our education systems, which tend to focus on producing the one sort of standard form, there are many who break out of that. But the pressure for the young people, Dean did say that they should try and keep him from that at least until he's 15. This poor kid's 11. But you're right. Fred did add that he could become very rich. He saw the other day that Oscar Piastri was the highest earning Australian sports person at the moment.
1: Yeah, well, there's a lot of money in it, isn't it?
0: Actually, your point about school is, do you want to send the kid to school for the sake of the teachers? Can you imagine the swagger you could get walking into school at 11, knowing you've been selected to one, hopefully progress to Formula One?
1: He could buy and sell the entire school.
0: Yes. Coming up, we're going to have a few What's in a Name.
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0: And if you would like to make a comment or ask a question of Paul or I, you can write to us at feedback@drivenmedia.com.au. Paul, the sea lion name, I noticed that it is a mythical beast, and the expression sea lion, formed of a lion's head and four parts of a fish's tail.
1: Huh.
0: I don't know that you'd really want that associated. Although, is a fish tail that sort of slopy down at the back that might be aerodynamic?
1: I think they're just running out of names, David. I think they're using artificial intelligence to generate names of products and brands. But the sea lion is not the symbol of Singapore, is it? It's the merlion, I think, in Singapore. So it's not quite the same thing.
0: BYD, it could be government control. That might be.
1: Could well be.
0: Could be associated with it. Now, last week, Paul, you mentioned that you referred to the magazine Christophorus.
1: I hope I didn't stumble over it like you did, David.
0: It's beyond me. It's out of my socioeconomic group.
1: Well, Christophorus has been the in-house magazine of Porsche for, oh, almost since 1952, I think, it first started publication. So it's been around for a long time. The name itself, of course, comes from the Saint Christopher, the patron saint of travellers. And I'll be brave enough to claim that it's either German or Italian, the name Saint Christopher. And it supposedly reflects the brand's early desire to connect with drivers. You know, the usual PR speak symbolises safe travel, establishing a cultural bridge between the company and its enthusiasts. But again, it's just the name of a magazine, but obviously named after St. Christopher.
0: You know that it has been an error to call him the patron saint of travel?
1: No, thank you for correcting me. No, what is he?
0: No. It's everyone thinks about it, but it was clearly a clerical error. But apparently he's not specifically travel. Coming after the break, we're going to talk about the shooting break.
2: You're listening to Overdrive.
0: Well, I stopped at a cafe on the old highway north of Sydney, one of those places where the car park and what's in it is as worthy of consideration as the coffee.
1: That bad, huh? The coffee was that bad.
0: People touring around and motorbikes and so on. And sitting amongst the bikes and I guess the weekend people was a Reliant Scimitar GTE, immaculate, stylish, without a need for bling, built by the British company Reliant, which is best known for its three-wheelers, but the Scimitar is a bit more of an outlier. Fiberglass body, four engines, and a distinctive estate shape that blends sports car identity with practicality. Do you like them?
1: I've always been a bit of a fan of the shooting brake. It's sort of like the bastard offspring of an affair between a sports car and a station wagon. But the problem with sports cars has always been that they have limited space available for luggage, and the shooting brake overcomes that very successfully.
0: It's like a sleek coupe with a small wagon on the back, or some might say a wedge with a backpack.
1: I had a Jensen Healy, for example, many years ago. But the Jensen, for example, came out, they converted that to a shooting brake, so it was called the Jensen G. And I think the Scimitar may have been the first one. They used to build shooting brakes back in the late 20s and early 30s, where obviously landed gentry needed to go out with guns and dogs and the rest of it. And things like Bentleys and Rolls-Royces needed to be modified to have more luggage space, and that's where the shooting brake originated from.
0: The things, and particularly the Jensen G, was one with a real long bonnet and this boxy bit out the back.
1: Yeah, yeah.
0: The Ferrari FF might be one that you add into there, but I think you're quite right, the Lancia HPE is probably one that looks like it was designed without thinking about coming from something else.
1: Yeah, that's the point. Too many of them betray their origins, if you like, as you know, they were sports cars and now they're shooting brakes.
0: After break, we'll talk about the Kia K4, which does, I think, pay homage to that or, you know, takes some cues from it. Coming up after the break.
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0: And if you would like to make a comment or ask a question of Paul or I, you can write to us at feedback@drivenmedia.com.au. Paul, the Kia K4, let's say one thing immediately, it's not got any electrification. That's not a hybrid and that. It's a traditional in the old sense. And it replaced their Cerato, which had a bit of a boom and bust sort of period to it, competing with things like the Corolla and the Hyundai i30.
1: The Cerato sort of came and went, didn't it? It was a very successful car, and then suddenly it was just delisted and replaced.
0: It was around for about 20 years.
1: Yeah.
0: It boomed about 4 or 5 years ago. I mean, boomed in relative to its sales and tailed off. Now, they brought on the K4 as a sedan. I think they, as I said, it's January 2025 here in Australia, and I don't think they sold a great number. But in the first few months of this year, now that they've got a hatchback as well, they've come up well. So it's now second in the class. The Corolla is still ahead, but yeah, it's now second in its class. And that's really almost getting back to not the full numbers of what the Cerato was, but the position of the Cerato. Because we know passenger cars are declining very, very quickly.
1: The K4 is a really interesting car. It's sort of, it's called the K4 hatch, but to me it looks more station wagon-ish than hatch. But you know, it's there's a lot of overlap in there, isn't there, whether it's a hatch or whether it's an estate car or a station wagon.
0: But is that a case of trying to make those cars a little different? Because most people, if you're not buying a Ute, you've got your choice between a squarish SUV and a more traditional-looking passenger car. And, okay, the modern passenger cars have got some creases and curves and things to it to add a bit of bling, but they really haven't tried to be anything more than almost a three-box shape, isn't it? The front, the middle, and the back.
1: Yeah.
0: And maybe the back then gets cut down in a hatchback. But this one, a sloping rear roof, makes the rear window very small.
1: Yes. It was not easy to see out of at all, was it?
0: But very distinctive design. It looks like almost one of those, from the back, those cut-down cars.
1: Yeah.
0: You know, the cars that they lower and cut down and try and keep the height down to a minimum. It looks a little bit that way when they lop the roof off. It starts drive-away prices, and I think they have the same drive-away in all states of Australia. Usually Western Australia is much more expensive, you know, $1,000 or so more expensive. But drive-away, $33,500 up to $47,500. Now, the three base level, trim levels, the S, the Sport and the Sport Plus, they have a 2-litre naturally aspirated engine, 110 kilowatts, but the top-of-the-range GT line goes to the 1.6-litre turbo, which is about, 30% more power, but nearly 50%, 30 or 40% more power, but nearly 50% more torque. And, of course, being a turbo, getting that torque at the right revs.
1: It's an important consideration, though, that while the 2-litre engine has to be serviced, well, they all have to be serviced every 12 months, the turbo is only allowed to go 10,000 k's rather than the 15,000 k's specified for the 2-litre engine.
0: The other thing about it, though, is that the ANCAP, A-N-C-A-P, the testing, crash testing regime that we have here, independent in Australia, have rated the base model S as a 4-star and the ones above it, the Sport, Sport Plus and G line, as 5 stars. It's rare that they do that, but they felt they had to. And one of the reasons is that the base model, it does give you the option to buy a safety package.
1: Yeah, this is I'm a bit frustrated by that. You know, that a lot of cars on the market, well, obviously being built down to a price, we understand that. But leaving out important safety features and then expect you to pay for them.
0: It's about $2,000 to buy the extra, so 33.5 up to 35.5. Let me say this. The car, the base model, it's 4 stars, protects you and the passengers and the children in the car as good as the others and the models are. The difference is in preventative. The difference is in augmented reality, where they use things like being able to detect cars or motorbikes in your blind spot. It helps you prevent an accident. So the car's not bad in protecting if you have one, but the base model is not as good. It's about 13% lower in the measurement factors in helping you prevent accidents. When you come to T-boning and so on, it's not picking up what's around you. Now, I have to say then, though, that because they're not electrified in any ways, the urban fuel consumption is much higher than the rest. So you might have a combined consumption of about 6.7 litres per 100 rated, which is fine. You might get, therefore, 7.5 or 8. But the urban one is 9.3. The urban one compared to the combined, the figure of 6.7 is combined, is about, the urban one is about 30% higher. And compared to the rural one, it's about 50% higher. So you get a figure based on laboratory tests that says you could expect this sort of fuel economy from a car. Well, no, only if you have the balance that they give it of urban and rural driving. If you're going to be in only urban area, which is a great majority in urban area, you're going to have a 30% higher fuel consumption.
1: I get regular complaints from people who say, how can they possibly get these figures? I get nothing like them. And I always have to keep saying that it's purely for comparison purposes. You don't necessarily expect to match those figures in the real world. But if they're all tested on the same protocol, then you know which one's more efficient than the other one. That's the way it works.
0: The other thing I say about it is I still find them a bit noisy. I get road noise from them. And the Corolla, I was driving a newish, you know, it was only about 6 months old Corolla. Gee, I tell you what, they were noisy inside, particularly, I love your expression, the sandpaper roads.
1: Yeah, the sandpaper roads.
0: You lay tar and roll aggregate into it.
1: Have they released the K4 as a hybrid? When it was first launched, they were talking, there was some talk of it coming as a hybrid, but I haven't heard one's been introduced yet.
0: No, this didn't have that, but I think it will be an important step to doing it. Paul, as you said at the beginning, there's a lot happening and you've gone to help me go through it and offered such insight that I always deeply appreciate. Thanks very much for your time, mate.
1: My pleasure, David.
0: And that's Paul Morrell from seniordriver.au.

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My thanks to Paul Morrell, Bruce Potter and Mark Wesley for their help with this program. 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And this program was first aired on the 4th of May, 2026. I'm David Brown. Thanks for listening.

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1: Hello and welcome to Real World Gardener. I'm Marianne. Thank you for joining me. Great to have your company. What's on the show today? Firstly, I'm talking with spice guru Ian Hempel about two herbs that are similar in the Spice It Up segment, followed by how to grow arrowroot in Vegetable Heroes, plus garden jobs for the weekend with Steve McLean.
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1: How well do you know your herbs? Have you ever used fresh dill in any recipes? Perhaps a dill sauce with smoked salmon or in a potato salad. What about fennel? These feathery fronds have a similar smell to dill, so they can be used interchangeably. Or can they? Let's find out.

0: It's good. It's time
1: for the Spice It Up segment on Real World Gardener. On the line, I've got Ian Hempel from Herbie Spices. How are you today, Ian?
0: Very well, thanks, Marion. Lovely to talk to you again.
1: And you. And today I thought we might compare dill and fennel because I'm pretty sure, I could be wrong, that they are confused because the tops at least look feathery and have a particular pungent odour. And they might look at the fennel bulb and think, oh, so that's what dill really looks like. I'm not sure. What do you think?
0: Yeah, it is interesting, isn't it? From my point of view, the main way people can tell the difference between, say, fresh dill and fresh fennel, if you see it, is that the dill fronds will be a little bit finer than fennel ones, but they are also generally a darker green. And so you'll notice the very sort of deep green compared to the fennel fronds, which tend to be more of a pale green. So visually, that's probably, you know, one of the first things that you would be looking for. The other thing that you'll notice is that dill has a higher anise and sort of licorice note to it. So when you crush the dill leaf and you smell it, you get this quite distinctive anise note. And I think that's something that gives it this beautiful freshness that we find and why it's so popular in cooking. Fennel, on the other hand, while it still has that same level of anethol in it, so it does have this anisey note, it tends to be sweeter and more rounded. And of course, the other interesting thing about both dill and fennel is that the seeds of both plants are used as well as the fronds. And of course, with fennel, it's the bulb that is used, which we see in fruit and veg shops, which is quite interesting, and it's basically used as a vegetable. The seeds we actually refer to as a spice, and the seed flavour profile tends to be quite different to the fresh plant. And, you know, dill seeds we find a lot in pickles, like, you know, we've all heard of dill pickles, the cucumbers, and you see the little dill seeds and mustard seeds and a few things in the bottom of the jar. So dill seeds are used a lot in pickles. They've got a long history. In Roman times, they were believed to have magical properties. But the other thing I think that's really interesting about fresh dill is that it goes so beautifully, it is so complementary with coriander leaf. I first came across this many, many years ago when we were in Vietnam, and we had the Vietnamese pho, the usual soup that they have, and there was heaps of fresh green dill and fresh coriander leaf, and they went so beautifully together, how well they do work together. So fresh dill, and of course, you know, we think of dill being used with smoked salmon, and it's because of those lovely fresh notes that it has.
1: Actually, dill is used quite a lot in Ukrainian cooking. I suppose other Eastern countries use it a lot, for example, in dishes like borscht, and they also make lots of salads. They always like their traditional potato salad, heaps of dill. Fresh dill leaves in it.
0: Yes. So. It'd be beautiful. It's that lovely freshness that it has. Fennel, we don't use the fronds a lot in cooking. You can use them as a substitute for dill, but they won't give quite the same level of flavour. They do have that anisey note, but not nearly as fresh and bright as you get from fresh dill. The fennel we see growing by the roadside is the Fenicillium vulgare, or the very basic one. That's not really the one that we use in cooking. The one we use in cooking is the Florence fennel, or the one that's often referred to as Finocchio. And that's the one that's got the brighter, fresher, cleaner flavour than the one you would see growing wild by the roadside. The other interesting thing too is that with fennel, there's also

0: to them to freshen their breath after a meal.
1: I've certainly have done that. But I was wondering if you've run out of the other fennel seeds for cooking, could you substitute the Lucknow fennel seeds?
0: You could, but you would probably be introducing a slightly sweeter flavour profile, but you could definitely use them as a substitute. Yep, most definitely. But you can even get them sugar-coated. And again, that's very common because they say that fennel aids the digestion. And so another reason for chewing fennel seeds at the end of a meal is not only to freshen the breath, but they do say that it helps your digestion as well. But the big commonality between those two, talking about the dill and talking about the fennel, the big commonality is the volatile oil anethol, which is in them, that gives that anise note that's very fresh and light. And even for some people, you know, you get people who say, oh, I can't stand aniseed, don't like star anise, you know, don't like that. But you'll often find that they do like the dill and fennel because somehow it's not as overpowering. It's a nicely balanced anisey note. It's not a sort of big in your face anise flavour.
1: Yeah, I certainly like both of them. I find that I actually use fennel seed quite a lot in cooking. It seems to go with a lot of things.
0: It's very versatile. It's almost as versatile as coriander seed, actually. And another interesting thing about fennel seed, if you get some fennel seeds and you just crush them up a bit and you dry roast them in a pan, don't be careful not to burn them, just a little dry roasting, and you'll find they develop this almost sweetness that reminds me just a little bit of brown sugar.
1: Right.
0: Sounds... So it's quite amazing because many years ago, living in Singapore, I was trying to research what made the satay spices, you know, the satay sauces so beautiful and where they got this lovely flavour from. And eventually I found out really what did it was roasted fennel seeds was what really gave that special note to a beautiful satay sauce.
1: What a difference just to do that, just to slightly roast them and that's it. That's the secret ingredient. How amazing.
0: Yeah.
1: Mm. Okay, well, there we have it. That's fennel and dill. Hopefully people won't confuse them for use, especially in cooking. Once again, Ian, thanks for chatting with me on Real World Gardener.
0: Always a pleasure.
2: Real World Gardener, investigating new ways to garden with Marianne Cannon.
1: That was Ian Hempel from Herby Spices. Seed flavour profiles differ from the fresh plant. Dill seeds are used a lot in pickles but don't have magical properties. Ian's great tip was when using fennel seeds, dry roast them, which, by the way, gives satay sauce that special flavour. If you have any feedback, email realworldgardener@gmail.com or write in to 2RRR PO Box 644 Gladesville, New South Wales 1675. Still to come, arrowroot to grow in Vegetable Heroes, plus garden jobs for the weekend.
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1: It's time for Garden Jobs for the Weekend with Steve McLean.
3: Yeah, well, some of the garden jobs that you can consider for this weekend include things like, do you have any bare patches in your lawn? The best way to fill bare patches in lawn with running grass is not to oversow with inferior lawn seed. Take some runners from the edge or buy a piece of lawn turf that matches what you already have. Time to hit the spring flower bulb catalogs as well and order something different. If it's always daffodils, well, why not try something different like ranunculi or anemones? Bulbs planted now will generally flower in late winter, spring, and early summer. If you spend a little bit of time now thinking about colour combinations, you will benefit from an amazing show of flowers in spring. Orchid lovers, remember to reduce watering once the rains arrive. Also begin feeding in autumn with specific orchid food to promote flowering spikes throughout the coming season. And if you haven't already, refresh your garden bed with generous amounts of worm castings, compost and manures before sowing winter crops. Check the soil pH and amend if required.
2: Throw in a seed and

0: It's time for Vegetable Heroes, and today's vegetable is loaded with carbohydrates, or carbs as we refer to them. Why am I talking about carbs? Because a study released not too long ago from Sydney Uni showed that a high-carb, low-protein diet can help you live 50% longer. But first, a question. Ever heard of arrowroot? Yes, I know you probably have heard of arrowroot biscuits, but arrowroot is actually a plant, not just the name of a type of biscuit. The scientific name is Canna edulis, but it's also known as edible canna and Queensland arrowroot. There are other types, but generally not available to buy or grow in many places in Australia, so I'll stick with Canna edulis. Some of you might already know the canna plant with its sword-shaped leaves and brightly coloured flowers, usually bright orange or red. Did you know, though, that there was an edible canna? Yes, canna and arrowroot are one and the same. An amazing fact, though, it's a bit like edible ginger or cardamom because it's a very hardy, clump-forming perennial plant with six stalks, large, bright green leaves, like 30 to 60 centimetres long, and the plant grows 2 metres high. But which part do you eat? In this case, like the edible ginger, you can eat the tubers. If you dig them up when they're small, about the size of a tennis ball, and the skin is still white, that's the best time. Here's something you won't know. Arrowroot tubers can be used all year round as a potato substitute. Another good thing about arrowroot tubers is that you can plant them at any time of the year. The large round rhizomes can be eaten raw, cooked as you would a potato, or used as a flour and thickening agent. Young shoots can also be eaten as a green vegetable. Edible panna, though, is an easy plant to grow and harvest. Now, while the tubers grow at a rate of knots in deep, rich, friable soil, they are the most hardy of all tuber crops and grow well in any type of soil. These tubers can even grow where most other tubers refuse to grow. You can start digging the tubers using a garden fork after 6 months, around summer and autumn. In fact, if you had planted a tuber last spring, you would have had a clump about a metre across by now. Right, so how do you grow it? Even though the books will tell you that arrowroot needs a warm, sunny position, it will tolerate heat and light frost. The only drawback is growth will be much slower in cold areas. It's suitable a lot for temperate, subtropical and tropical areas, but there's no reason for you not to try it in Gippsland or even Canberra, just not out in the elements. And an idea would be to plant it under a shrub or protection from deep frost. Now, it can be grown in any soil, even clay, because it likes moisture and even copes with poor drainage. Full sun is the key, so even though I said shelter it from frost under a shrub, the position has to be north-facing. Of course, you've got to add all your compost and manures, etc. And one other thing, if you've got poor sandy soil, don't forget to keep up the watering. Edible canna, or arrowroot, does develop small orangish flowers that will set black seeds. If you live near a watercourse or creek, there's potential for the seeds to spread into bushland, so take care. And here's a hot tip. Seed-grown plants are slow to mature and vary in the type of plant you get. It's better to get a division from somewhere or a tuber. So if you can grow the ornamental canna, you can grow edible cannas as well. Now, freshly grated arrowroot can be used as a thickening agent. So if you're wondering how to use them, just peel them like potatoes, soak them in water if you want less starchiness. Why are they good for you? It's excellent carbohydrate. Starch is easily digested. Arrowroot has 10 grams of protein for every 100 gram of tuber. But apart from the carbs and its use as a thickening agent and extracting arrowroot flour, there are no vitamins or minerals in this plant. Yes, so recently I spoke to Professor Steve Simpson, who conducted a study on arrowroot, and his suggestion was that a diet that consists of 20% high protein, low in fat and high in good quality carbs will deliver the best metabolic health and longest life. No need to cut the carbs, just the fried chips. And that was your Vegetable Hero segment for today.
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0: It's time for the long chat for Garden Jobs of the Weekend. On the line, I've got biology educator Steve McLean. Hey today, Steve.
2: Yeah, hi, Marianne. I'm good, thank you. How are you?
0: Excellent. And today we've got a listener question from Bribie Island, and it's from Donna. She says she's got a Sydney rock orchid that she's had for 10 years and it has never flowered. She's got it in a sunny position. Well, it used to be, but now it's only in part sun. And for a couple of years, she applied orchid fertilizer, watered it once a week, and applied some natural native fertilizer. I don't know what that means. However, she said she was listening to a podcast of the show where Adrian, who's a Plant of the Week contributor, suggested a rock mineral fertilizer. And she wanted to know, how is it labeled in the nursery? And really need help with this treasured orchid flower. And so far it hasn't really done very well. So there you go. That's from Donna.
2: Yeah, well, Donna, the Sydney rock orchid is a tough, spectacular plant, but it can be maddeningly slow to flower if one key element is missing, and that is the minerals.
0: Sydney rock orchids need a few specific conditions to trigger flowering, the first of which is strong light, and more than most people expect, because they actually thrive in bright, direct sun for several hours a day.
2: Yeah, and on Bribie Island, which is up in my part of the world, filtered sun is often not enough. They can handle full morning and even some gentle afternoon sun. Are you able to possibly shift the orchid to a better location? The next tip is they also need a cool, dry winter rest.
0: Flower spikes initiate when nights drop below 10 or 12 degrees. Bribie Island's warm, so you may need to reduce watering in winter and make sure the plant gets maximum winter light.
2: Yeah, and also avoid fertilising from May to August. The bad news is that they flower only when the clump is mature. And after 10 years, yours should be ready. So minerals and light are the missing pieces.
0: In the wild, they grow on sandstone cliffs, meaning they get silica, calcium, trace element minerals, and very little organic matter. Rock minerals fertilizer replicates this environment.
2: Yeah, you know, in nurseries or garden centres, look for things labelled like rock mineral fertilizer, rock dust, mineralized soil improver, volcanic rock minerals, rock phosphate plus minerals. And one suggestion that hopefully is easy to find is Richgrow rock mineral fertilizer and soil improvement.
0: All you need to do is sprinkle a small handful of rock minerals around the pot or where it's growing, then water in well. Avoid high nitrogen fertilizer because you'll just get leaves and not flowers. And you can continue using your orchid fertilizer, but only during the growing season, so spring and summer.
2: You know, and one extra tip, something which I'm familiar with up in this part of the world, is Bribie's sandy soils. And mild winters means that the minerals leach quickly. However, rock minerals help restore what the sand lacks. And on the other hand, you know, your climate with high humidity is good, as orchids love this.
0: Winters are warm where you are, so give the plant maximum winter light and reduce watering to mimic its natural dry season. Well, thanks for your question, Donna. And the hot term today sounds very simple. It's soil temperature as opposed to air temperature.
2: Yeah, some gardeners just go by the weather app on their phone, or others by what it feels like outside to judge when to plant seeds. But your seeds don't care about air temperature. Soil temperature, not air, is usually the main determining factor of whether a seed will germinate or not.
0: If you sow the seeds correctly and they don't germinate, incorrect soil temperature is usually the culprit.
2: Yeah, seeds care about what's happening 10 centimetres below the surface at 9 in the morning. A warm afternoon means nothing if the soil is still cold where the seed sits. And a soil thermometer changes everything if you have trouble germinating seeds. So yeah, Push it in about 10 centimetres and check at 9 a.m. This will tell you exactly what to plant or sow today and not what the calendar or seed packet says.
0: Tomato, pumpkin, watermelon, rock melon, zucchini, squash and cucumber germinate well between 20 and 26 degrees. So these seeds need warmer soil to germinate.
2: Broccoli, cauliflower, leafy greens, carrot, lettuce, beetroot and radish like cooler temperatures of somewhere around 10 to 20 degrees Celsius. For herbs and flowers, generally speaking, 22 degrees Celsius is usually ideal.
0: Below this temperature, their roots can't absorb water efficiently, even if the soil is moist. Isn't that interesting?
2: Yeah. Very warm soil, above 16 degrees Celsius. So beans, cucumbers, squash, zucchini, melons, the seeds that sit in cold soil for 2 weeks may or may not germinate once the soil catches up.
0: Well, there you have it. And now the plant profile is liquid amber, scientifically or botanically, is liquid amber styraciflua.
2: Yeah, look, this is a plant that, or a tree, I should say, really, that I have in my own garden and I love. And if you've ever driven through older suburbs in autumn and suddenly noticed a blaze of red, orange, or even deep purple lighting up the streets, chances are you were looking at the liquid amber.
0: Yes, I've mentioned the botanical name, but sometimes it's also called just liquid amber or sweet gum. Now, this tree isn't native to Australia. It actually comes from North America, but it's become a real feature right along the East Coast, especially in places like Brisbane, northern New South Wales, and further south where those autumn colours really shine. So what makes it so popular?
2: Well, and this is one of the reasons why I love it in my own garden is, first of all, the leaves. They've got that classic star shape, a bit like a maple leaf, and for most of the year they're a glossy green. But come autumn, they put on a show, the sort of show we don't often see here in Australia, particularly up here in the northeastern part, where even in our relatively mild climates, liquid ambers can turn brilliant shades of red, orange, yellow, and even burgundy. It's one of the few trees that reliably gives us cool climate autumn feel to our garden.
0: And they're also a tough tree. They handle heat pretty well, so that's probably why they do well where you are, Steve. And they're adaptable to different soil types, especially when it's once established. They don't need a lot of fuss. That's why councils have planted so many of them as street trees from the 70s through to the 90s.
2: Yeah, and there's always a but. They're not without their downsides, and probably the reason why councils don't plant them so much these days, because if you've ever walked barefoot under one, you'll know exactly what I mean. Those hard, spiky seed balls, often called gumballs, drop in big numbers and can be a real nuisance on lawns, paths, and driveways. And add to that a full leaf drop in winter, and you've got a fair bit of seasonal cleanup.
0: Plus, they also go quite large. We're talking 15 to 20 metres or more. And the roots can become an issue in smaller suburban blocks, sometimes lifting paving or getting a bit too close to pipes. Now, imagine if they're street trees, they'd probably lift the paving on the footpaths as well.
2: Yeah, more than likely. But, you know, the good news is they're not considered invasive like some other introduced trees. They don't tend to spread into bushland, so their impact is mostly about maintenance rather than environment.
0: And these days you still see them around a lot, but they've been planted less often, with councils leaning towards smaller or less messy trees, and sometimes even non-fruiting varieties of liquid amber. So there we have it.
2: Yeah, you know, so the liquid amber, it's really a bit of a classic. Beautiful, reliable, and spectacular for a few weeks each year. Just be prepared to pay the price when those spiky seed pods start falling.
0: And if you're thinking of planting one, just make sure you've got the space. Maybe keep it well away from your driveway too. Well, that's it for Garden Jobs for the weekend. Thanks so much, Steve, for joining me. It's been wonderful chatting with you. Look forward to the chat next time.
2: Thanks, Marianne. Look forward to it also.
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0: Thank you for listening. I hope we've inspired you to use dill and fennel in cooking and grow some arrowroot. Tune in next week, because next week I'll be talking with native bee expert Steve McGinnity about keeping native bees. You can hear the whole show again on Mixcloud. Just look for 2RRR programs or follow Real World Gardener on Facebook for the link. If you have a question on wildlife, plants, or garden design, we, the team, would love to hear from you either via email, realwellgardener@gmail.com, or you can write in to 2RRR, PO Box 644, Gladesville, New South Wales 1675. Until next week, I'll leave you with a track by Mental as Anything. The nips are getting bigger. But for me, have a great gardening week. Bye for now.

0: hello. How are you doing today?
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7: Hello, I'm David Cameron. Energy Minister Chris Bowen says fuel is continuing to arrive in Australia despite the Middle East conflict. He says 56 ships are due to arrive in Australia over the next 2 to 3 weeks. Mr. Bowen has given an update on Australia's national fuel reserves.
8: Our fuel stocks as they stand are that we have 43 days worth of petrol, 33 days worth of diesel and 28 days worth of jet fuel. In terms of petrol, that's one less day than last week. Steady for diesel and two less days worth of jet fuel.
7: New South Wales police have cracked down on illegal e-bikes in Sydney's south. A 17-year-old rider is facing a string of traffic charges after allegedly riding dangerously to avoid officers during a blitz as part of Operation E-Voltage. He's been granted conditional bail and is due to appear in a children's court later this month. A local government body in Tasmania's south says a data breach may have exposed ratepayers' names and addresses. Kingborough Council says it was made aware yesterday that data containing property information, ownership and occupier details was temporarily made publicly accessible on Thursday. In a statement, the council says public access was removed the same day and the data is no longer available online. It's believed a technical issue was to blame. The US Defence Secretary Pete Hegseth has ordered the withdrawal of 5,000 troops from Germany. The Pentagon says the decision followed a thorough review. The BBC's Peter Bowes reports.
9: President Trump threatened to reduce the number of US troops stationed in Germany after the German Chancellor Friedrich Merz criticised Washington's lack of strategy in the war with Iran and said the US was being humiliated by Tehran's leadership. Mr. Trump responded that the German Chancellor didn't know what he was talking about. Now, in this apparent rebuke to a close NATO ally, the Pentagon has confirmed that a reduction in forces will take place, with 5,000 of the roughly 36,000 US troops in Germany set to leave over the next 6 to 12 months.
7: Activists have tried to block the entrance to the New York Stock Exchange in a protest against billionaires and what they describe as rising fascism. The demonstration on International Workers' Day was called in the middle of peak trading hours. Sport, and it's the elimination finals in the A-League men's soccer. Auckland host Melbourne City this afternoon. Melbourne Victory and Sydney face off tonight. In their AFL showdown, a thrilling one-point victory for Adelaide over Port Adelaide, 76-75. The Crows' Braden Cook nailed a game-winning goal with 10 seconds remaining.
10: Huge tackle. Curtain out wide. Cook for the win!
7: Audio courtesy of Fox. Fremantle defeated the Western Bulldogs 114-102. In the NRL, the Melbourne Storm has suffered a club record 7th straight loss. The Dolphins surged to win 28 points to 10. The North Queensland Cowboys defeated Canterbury Bankstown 28-12. And Australian pace bowler Mitchell Starc has taken 3 for 40 in his return to the Indian Premier League.
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9: Hello, I'm David Cameron. US President Donald Trump says he's not happy with the latest peace proposals Iran has reportedly submitted to mediators in Pakistan. He's accused Tehran of asking for things he couldn't agree to. The BBC's Daniel Bush is in Washington.
10: We know that Iran has come forward with another proposal. We don't know the specifics of it yet. The president has already said he's not satisfied with it. And we know that he also rejected the last proposal from Iran because it sought to suspend negotiations over the nuclear program. That is something that is key for President Trump in this war. He needs to walk away with a victory. He has said that blocking Iran from having a nuclear weapon is his core mission. It'll be very hard for him to agree to a deal that doesn't include that. That's why it seems like this latest proposal, again, from Tehran would do that. He has already said no.
9: Energy Minister Chris Bowen says Australia has more fuel in the country today than before the conflict in the Middle East began. He says 4 billion litres of fuel are contracted to be delivered over the next month, with 56 ships heading to Australian ports. He says Australians can take confidence that fuel is still arriving despite supply chain challenges.
11: Over the course of April, we received 92 shiploads of fuel. That's up substantially compared to 77 in March and 81 in January. I think Australians can take confidence in the fact that fuel has continued to arrive, and in fact, we have more fuel in Australia today than we did when this international crisis began.
9: The charity Save the Children has warned that two-thirds of children in Gaza are at risk of infection because of a plague of rats, mice and insects in camps for displaced people. The infestation is fuelled by an accumulation of rubbish, as Gaza's healthcare, water and sanitation have all been destroyed by war. Etty Higgins from UNICEF says the root causes of the problem need to be fixed.
12: What is needed is a very large-scale campaign to be able to deal with the waste and rubble problems across Gaza. Pipes have been destroyed and treatment facilities have been destroyed. So we are trying to scale up our support to manage the wastewater and sewage.
9: Cute, but costing us dearly. That's the message behind a social awareness campaign aimed at the threat of feral deer to the environment and public safety. Australians are being encouraged to use the Deer Scan app to report sightings of deer, while GPS tracking aims to understand their movement in New South Wales. National Feral Deer Management Coordinator Dr. Jane McKenzie spoke to National Radio News about the role Australians can play in tracking the species during breeding season.
13: They also get more active in terms of damage to vegetation as well. So the males sort of tend to rub their antlers on vegetation, and you can visibly start sort of seeing that evidence that you've got deer in your area. And we sort of really highlight this part of the year because we really want people to report where they're seeing deer or deer damage.
9: Australia's 2026 Winter Olympics team has officially been welcomed home at a ceremony in Sydney. Milano Cortina produced our most successful Winter Olympics team with 3 gold medals, 2 silver and 1 bronze. Gold medal skier Jakara Anthony says Australia is outgrowing its underdog status.
14: If you dig a little bit deeper than that and look at the performances we've been able to put down around the world across all the sports, I think that we really lived up to what we thought we would be able to achieve at these games, and I think there was even more potential for even more success. So it's really exciting to see what we're going to achieve in another 4 years' time.
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Welcome to another edition of Pasquale Presents, brought to you by your local community radio station, 2HHH 100.1 FM. We've got lined up for you a number of recordings. Slipstream by Sherbet, released in 1974. She by the Monkees, released in 1967. Written by Tommy Boyce and Bobby Hart, with the lead vocals by Mickey Dolenz. Right On My Mind by the Easy Beats, released in 1966. Written by George Young and Harry Vander. And I Am Woman by Helen Reddy, 1972, written by Helen Reddy and Ray Burton. And it became the anthem for the feminist women's liberation movement more than 50 years ago. Well, the time gets on, doesn't it? And here we go. I'll press the button here and we'll see how we go.

0: 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It exists merely to ensure that easy listening recordings are played for your listening enjoyment. And that's basically what it is. Forget about the voiceovers. They're inconsequential. It's the recordings that matter. And we've got easy listening recordings just for you. And what we've got next is community service announcements.
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0: 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We've got Day by Day by Colleen Hewitt, which was written by Stephen Schwartz for the musical Godspell, and Lost in Love by Air Supply 1979, written by Graham Russell.

Well, we've got Baker Street next, released in 1978 by Jerry Rafferty, with Raphael Ravenscroft providing an alto soprano saxophone to link the lyrics. And would you believe Jerry Rafferty and Billy Connolly were part of a trio in the Humble Bums in 1969 to 1971. And due to the tension over the direction of the band, as Jerry Connolly wanted to continue his comedy routines, whereas Jerry Rafferty wanted to continue with music, so they had to split. And, well, you be the judge. Baker Street by Jerry Rafferty, 1978.

we've got Massachusetts next, released by the Bee Gees in 1967. It was written by Barry Robin and Morris Gibb, with the lead vocals Robin Gibb. And it was originally intended for the Seekers, but given that the Bee Gees couldn't contact the Seekers, they decided to record it themselves.

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0: Welcome back to Pasquale Presents, brought to you by your local community radio station, 2 Triple H, 100.1 FM. I've got Billy Thorpe and the Aztecs' 1965 hit, I Told the Brook, which was written by Marty Robbins. And then in 1968... was released Hooked on a Feeling by BJ Thomas. This particular version features the sound of electric sitar played by Reggie Young. And then we've got Edge of Reality by Elvis Presley, released in 1968 also. And only Elvis Presley could give this song the edge that it has. And it's called The Edge of Reality. And here they are.

Well, the next two songs need no introduction. It's I'm Gonna Sit Right Down and Write Myself a Letter by Billy Williams, released in 1957. It's actually a cover of a 1935 popular song, the music of which was created by Fred E. Alert and lyrics by Joe Young. It was actually made famous by Fats Waller at the height of his fame in 1935. Well, the song took a revival in 1957 with Billy Williams and the orchestra directed by Dick Jacobs. And you can see how masterful the orchestra is with the lovely trumpets. Just listen out for the trumpets and I Love Her by the Beatles, 1964, released from their third UK album, A Hard Day's Night. And here they go.

Well, that's it for me for another week. I'll see you next week. Before I go, I'll leave you with the sounds of Then. This is Australia by Ganga Jang, released in 1985. The name Ganga Jang was formed by the sound of a guitar playing a loud chord. So there you go. I'll see you next week. Bye-bye.

0: Hi, I'm Ian Chappell, former Australian cricket captain and international cricket commentator. 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So if you've got a passion for sport, then why not become a volunteer at this station and share that passion with others?
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7: Okay, here we go. 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
7: 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Was it the British, the Portuguese, or the Dutch?
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1: A song taken from Spirit Riding Free, the animated television series that came out through DreamWorks Animation.
0: And if you can remember, a feature film on the series called Spirit Untamed also came out.
1: Now anyway, welcome to another edition of Kids Power Play.
0: Yes, it is, the month of May.
1: That's the fifth month for this year. And it comprises of 5 weekends.
0: Oh, really?
1: Yep, Shanik, it's a long one.
0: Now anyway, on the show today, as you gathered, colonization, connecting Sri Lanka, which played a significant impact on the culture, economy, and society of Sri Lanka. Connecting that, we gave you our question of the week.
1: We call it Kids Triz. If you missed out, we'll repeat that next on the show.
0: But before we get into that, today you could expect details connecting Toy Story 5,
1: last weekend's Joe Pete in Colombo,
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1: Of the movie My Little Pony, here's Off to See the World. So.

0: to see the world, somewhat exactly what certain European powers did, especially between the 16th and 20th centuries.
1: Which takes us right into Kids Triz.
0: If you missed out on the question, here you go.
1: Sri Lanka was colonized by three European powers: the British, Portuguese, and the Dutch. Our question for you today is, name the first Europeans to reach Sri Lanka.
0: Just to give you a hint, these Europeans landed in Sri Lanka in 1505.
1: Do you know the correct answer? We sure hope you do.
0: Right now, more music.
1: Here's Justin Timberlake from the Trolls movie soundtrack with Can't Stop the Feeling.
0: Right here on Kids Power Play. I got this.

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1: And right now on the show, we want to take you into a movie that opens very soon.
0: It all began in 1995, when the first installment came out. On its success, the second installment came in 99,
1: the third in 2010,
0: the fourth in 2019,
1: and this year, time for the fifth installment. Pixar Animation Studios of Walt Disney Pictures invites you to Toy Story 5.
0: The movie opens on the 19th of June.
1: The story is around a now 8-year-old Bonnie who's picked a tablet as a new favorite plaything.
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1: And right now, here's a song from Toy Story. You've got a friend in me.
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0: Today on the show, we asked you to name us the first Europeans to reach Sri Lanka.
1: Colonization, which played such a big role in Sri Lanka, is connected to Sri Lanka's culture, economy, and of course, society. This period began in the 16th century and went on till the mid-20th century.
0: This ended when Sri Lanka gained independence from the British.
1: Which means the Brits were not the first.
0: So, was it the Portuguese or the Dutch?
1: Ladies and gentlemen, the first Europeans to reach Sri Lanka were the Portuguese.
0: This happened in 1505 when Portuguese navigator, a famous name that Sri Lankans would know, connecting baila music, as is still remembered, Lourenço de Almeida, the Portuguese navigator, who was the first to land on the island. Yes, back in 1505.
1: So, there you go. The Portuguese were the first, and the Brits were the last.
0: Which means the Dutch came after the Portuguese and before the Brits.
1: A bit of a history lesson connecting colonization of Sri Lanka.
0: We sure hope you enjoyed that.
1: On that note, it's time for our goodbyes.
0: Thank you so much for listening in, and please remember to tune in, log in next weekend too.
1: Bye!

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0: With the latest news headlines for Hornsby and Ku'ring'i, I'm Callum Sayer. Ferry services between Brooklyn and Dangar Island have been disrupted as work is carried out to install a new wharf. The disruption started on the 28th of April, with Hornsby Shire Council laying on a water taxi service. The service will run to the existing timetable until the works have been carried out. Speaking to Triple H 100.1 FM, Hornsby Mayor Warren Waddell says the upgrades are a long time coming.
1: So this has been a long time coming, this project. The Dangar Island end of the circuit, the wharf there was upgraded previously, but it's been some years waiting for the Brooklyn side to be activated.
0: Hornsby MP James Wallace is encouraging people to sign up to the 2026 Community Building Partnership. The scheme, which is administered by the New South Wales government, releases taxpayer-funded grants up to $450,000 per electorate for small projects that provide a positive impact for the community. Mr. Wallace says schools, sports clubs and charities can get involved, with applications closing on May 8th. With the federal budget coming up and talk of reforms to negative gearing, independent MP for Bradfield, Nicolette Buller, is urging the federal and state governments to come up with a better definition for affordable housing. Ms. Buller made the comments in a social media video, saying that successive state and federal governments are using the term, with the majority of units and housing available on the North Shore outside the reach of many home buyers and renters.
2: Everywhere you look on the North Shore right now, there is construction. And everywhere you turn, you hear the same two words, affordable housing.
0: The statement comes as mortgage holders across Hornsby and Ku'ring'i are bracing for a interest rate hike from the Reserve Bank, which will hand down its decision on Tuesday afternoon. And finally, classic car enthusiasts will be descending on St Ives for the monthly Donington Auto Brunch meet on Sunday. The event, which is run by the North Shore Sporting Car Club, features live music from local bands, classic car demonstrations, and food, which is served by local scout groups. Entry for spectators is free. The event starts at 8:30 and runs until 10:30 in the morning and forms part of the 100th anniversary celebrations of the showground, which first opened in 1926. Turning to sport, knock-on effect cup action continues on Sydney Sports Radio Network. Games are replayed and aired live and free on Triple H 100.1 FM. The Newtown Jets will be hoping to leapfrog the Sydney Roosters into third place when they face the Magpies at Henson Park. For the Magpies, a win could see them leap from 11th place on the table, whilst the Newtown Jets will be hoping to maintain their place in the top five. Full coverage of that game will be live and free on Triple H FM. Kickoff is at 3 o'clock. And then turning to your weather, it will be overcast and warm with highs of 23 degrees. There are no weather warnings from the Bureau, but hazard reduction burns from the Rural Fire Service and the National Parks and Wildlife Service could reduce air quality and make the area feel smoky. Lows tonight will be 13 degrees. On the water, low tide at Brooklyn will be at 2:39 p.m. and high tide will be at 9:06. 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I'm Callum Sayer. 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
8: The latest news headlines for Hornsby and Ku'ring'i, I'm Callum Sayer. Ferry services between Brooklyn and Dangar Island have been disrupted as work is carried out to install a new wharf. The disruption started on the 28th of April, with Hornsby Shire Council laying on a water taxi service. The service will run to the existing timetable until the works have been carried out. Speaking to Triple H 100.1 FM, Hornsby Mayor Warren Waddell says the upgrades are a long time coming.
9: So this has been a long time coming, this project. The Dangar Island end of the circuit, the wharf there was upgraded previously, but it's been some years waiting for the Brooklyn side to be activated.
8: Hornsby MP James Wallace is encouraging people to sign up to the 2026 Community Building Partnership. The scheme, which is administered by the New South Wales Government, releases taxpayer-funded grants up to $450,000 per electorate for small projects that provide a positive impact for the community. Mr. Wallace says schools, sports clubs and charities can get involved, with applications closing on May 8th. With the federal budget coming up and talk of reforms to negative gearing, independent MP for Bradfield, Nicolette Buller, is urging the federal and state governments to come up with a better definition for affordable housing. Ms. Buller made the comments in a social media video, saying that successive state and federal governments are using the term, with the majority of units and housing available on the North Shore outside the reach of many home buyers and renters.
10: Everywhere you look on the North Shore right now, there is construction. And everywhere you turn, you hear the same two words, affordable housing.
8: The statement comes as mortgage holders across Hornsby and Ku'ring'i are bracing for a interest rate hike from the Reserve Bank, which will hand down its decision on Tuesday afternoon. And finally, classic car enthusiasts will be descending on St Ives for the monthly Donington Auto Brunch meet on Sunday. The event, which is run by the North Shore Sporting Car Club, features live music from local bands, classic car demonstrations, and food, which is served by local scout groups. Entry for spectators is free. The event starts at 8:30 and runs until 10:30 in the morning and forms part of the 100th anniversary celebrations of the showground, which first opened in 1926. Turning to sport, knock-on effect cup action continues on Sydney Sports Radio Network. Games are replayed and aired live and free on Triple H 100.1 FM. The Newtown Jets will be hoping to leapfrog the Sydney Roosters into third place when they face the Magpies at Henson Park. For the Magpies, a win could see them leap from 11th place on the table, whilst the Newtown Jets will be hoping to maintain their place in the top five. Full coverage of that game will be live and free on Triple H FM. Kickoff is at 3 o'clock. And then turning to your weather, it will be overcast and warm with highs of 23 degrees. There are no weather warnings from the Bureau, but hazard reduction burns from the Rural Fire Service and the National Parks and Wildlife Service could reduce air quality and make the area feel smoky. Lows tonight will be 13 degrees. On the water, low tide at Brooklyn will be at 2:39 p.m. and high tide will be at 9:06. 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
13: Here goes Buchanan, dummies. He beats to a peak, the inside and out. Hello, City Rail. You're missing a turnstile.
14: And Ramia Talava, the Warriors are through. Inside ball. The Warriors are going to score. Healy's over.
15: The long dropout as well as another big move through the centre. It's
13: Dummies now passes to Davida. He gets through an open gap. He's getting around one, and he's going to go all the way.
16: Goes herself. Brookfield, did she get it down? Yes, she did. I tell you what, they did.

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1: This is New South Wales Rugby League 26.
2: I'm going to take it all.
3: It is another edition of the Tommy Radonikis Cup for 2026 as the Newtown Jets, who are playing fantastic rugby league in 2026. Four wins this season. They sit just outside the top five in sixth place. It's all due to for and against the Western Suburbs side, who are in 11th. They've had only one win this season, but they've been in the contest throughout every game thus far this season. Henson Park, the venue. Nicholas Kutniak with you alongside Justin Panetta in what shapes up to be a brilliant game of rugby league and a good crowd building up at the park. JP, Western Suburbs supporters are here, but the blue, the Newtown blue, is shining at the moment.
4: Yeah, it's a fantastic day, Nicholas. Great day to be here. And it's also a great day that the fire alarm hasn't gone off here in the box just yet. But what a beautiful day, of course. Nick, currently 24.1 degrees, but it feels like 18.1. Of course, there's a bit of clouds around, but not an ounce of rain. So for people who are overreacting doing their laundry, well, the sun's out, so you can put your clothes back outside.
3: Sun's out, guns out.
4: CC.
3: Yeah, exactly right. Just having a look at the cloud that is around on that western side. It's not much,
4: not
3: JP.
4: Much.
3: The eastern side of the ground is pretty blue, actually. It's actually a really nice day. Just having a look at the eastern side. They've got the jumping castle out today on the entrance and the canteen running on the scoreboard side and also on this broadcast side of the ground on the northern side of the venue, which JP have already had a snag sandwich and a steak sandwich. They do a great job here. I've got to say, the food is pristine, brilliant, beautiful.
4: And I'll say this respectfully, if you're around the inner west area, I'll put my hand up, luckily that I am, just come down here to watch a great game of rugby league out here on a Saturday afternoon. Because I tell you what, right now, for the 3 p.m. kickoff, this is the only game between the Jets and the Western Suburbs Magpies for the Tommy Radonikis Cup. So there's other times that the Jets will be playing here in this ground. Get down here. I can't highly recommend this enough for a Saturday afternoon.
3: Well, JP, it's my fourth voyage here this season, right? I basically live here. And like I said during the dead ball line this week, oh, look, I'm taking one for the team by coming out to Henson Park, you know. Somebody has to grin and bear it in these brilliant broadcast facilities that we've got now here.
4: I can't complain.
3: Oh, I know you can't complain, and it's your second voyage out here. You're just happy that you had no issues with the gate man to get car parking.
4: Nah, no problems at all. Just like you told me, Nick, just flush the accreditation, and this is who I am. Well, unfortunately, the picture and this may look a bit different, but you know what I'm saying.
3: Because you've got more hair now than the picture.
4: Merci of Hookle.
3: How did you learn French and yet you can't speak English yet?
4: Oh, I thought I was like Robbie Slater one day.
3: Oh, don't get me started about Robbie. I tell you one thing. If I was still producing BSB, if you allow him in the studio and there's nobody else and there's a laptop nearby, shut it down so he doesn't have the text access. Mate, I was watching him read the text. It was hilarious.
4: I just thought, uh-oh. When I heard he was in the studio, I'm going, oh, no. The screen's open. Who's left it open? I went, oh, no, he's reading out the
3: I'll
4: message.
3: Tell you one thing. Having broadcasts in radio and you have access to the text line, it can be very disconcerting what is being said on the text line. I've had some things said about me. It's hilarious. I laugh at them, right? I've had people bag me out on Twitter. But it's just hilarious. I even had somebody last week. So on Sky, I was coordinating the Sunday racing coverage. And I saw the phone ringing, so I thought, I'll pick it up in between races. I'll pick it up. Okay. Sky Sports Radio. And they've gone, oh, where can I make a complaint? Okay, what's the issue? Well, you only put 250 metres of a race. I'm like, dude, it's a Sky 2 race. You're lucky I was able to put it on air.
4: Oh, yeah.
3: I said, listen to other services, you probably wouldn't have even heard it. He goes, oh, I understand that, but I'm like, mate, this is how it is. Mate, so much race is on, and you make sure you put as much on. And you know me, if I can fit it in, I'll fit it in. Exactly right. Heading into this weekend, New South Wales Cup results thus far. We've had a couple of games already, JP. Big win for Canterbury Bankstown, defeating the Bears 22-18 at the Olympic Stadium. I say this with trepidation. Did you head out to the Olympic Stadium last night?
4: No, I shouted my mum a birthday present. What's the word? Shout at dinner.
3: What'd you get?
4: Thai.
3: Oh, yeah, nice. Not mine, Thai. So, what was your order?
4: Pineapple fried rice.
3: That's not bad, actually.
4: In a pineapple.
3: Oh, yeah, you can do that.
4: Yes.
3: Yeah, right. So, is that the pineapple thing about it, or do you actually get shards of pineapple in there, too?
4: No, the bowl's a pineapple.
3: Yeah, oh, okay, so that's how it's a... So, it's just a texture...
4: C.
3: Yeah, right. Okay. Anything else?
4: Chicken skewers, duck salad.
3: I was at Newcastle Trots yesterday. You'll be very happy with me, JP. I was calling the meeting and I thought, I know they do good fish and chips, right? So I got the hot chips, got some fish cocktails, and I love a scallop. I had a couple of scallops. How good's a scallop?
4: Very underrated.
3: Or as the dirty Victorians call them, potato cakes.
4: Cakes, yes.
3: What the hell is a potato cake?
4: I'm confused.
3: I don't mind. If you call it a potato scallop, yeah, that's fine. You can say that. But a potato cake? We're not at St Kilda, right?
4: No.
3: Where they have a makeshift thing called a beach. It ain't a beach. Just water.
4: Just water.
3: Exactly right. But anyway, I digress. Parramatta defeated the Warriors today at the Centre of Excellence in Kellyville. Parramatta 43. Warriors 14. I love teams going for field goals now awkwardly. It's brilliant. Last week, the Jets did it. They were leading 24-10. They defeated Canterbury. And they said, oh, let's just go for the field goal late in the game. Brilliant. I love it. Just the bit of, you know, skill by Nephi Puru to do it. Newcastle play Storm tomorrow. That game at the Hunter Stadium. Panthers and Manly at Parker Street at 1 o'clock. And the game you'll hear on the Sydney Sports Radio Network, Triple H and Hawkesbury Radio. Roosters, Raiders. At Wentworth Park at 2:45. Kiwi Mick and Matt Mears are back together in perfect harmony. Oh, JP, that's the reason why we're back together again.
4: Just the beef with the draw here, Nick. Why is there two teams having a bye?
3: Don't start me. JP, I've been whinging about this on the dead ball line every single weekend. Every weekend I've said, why do we have byes? It's to even the competition up. But it's random. Some weeks you have all 14 teams play. But then other weeks, we have four games of rugby league.
4: I just realised the 16th Magic Round at North Sydney Oval.
3: Yeah, we're heading out to North Sydney that weekend, JP. We'll be there both days.
4: Hello, the Metro.
3: Oh, I didn't tell you yet, but you're on both days. Every game too, I hear. I'll speak to the guy who does the schedules, but I'm being told that he's going to make you work very hard.
4: Do I need caffeine?
3: I don't know his name, but it starts with Nicholas and ends with Kutnyo. Wait a minute, that's me, isn't it? But yeah, looking forward to it. It's going to be a great day, yeah. And a great weekend, Henson Park. Looking forward to getting out there. And the food, JP. The food.
4: And the Bulldogs and the Raiders have to buy on that weekend.
3: Well, there's nothing wrong with that.
4: Actually, their first grade team is also missing as well, too. But I don't want to talk about that at the moment.
3: Yeah, so we'll be heading out there next week. But heading into this game last week, you saw Western Suburbs. And look, they were in the contest at stages against the Raiders, but really the Raiders did dominate that game, especially the second half.
4: Yeah, they're just the scoreline in that first half just didn't do it justice. I just thought the Raiders just looked at what's that sort of like a day's call in that first half. They didn't sort of take full advantage. Then the second half just stamped in and they just power long through like the old truck just steaming through, and the Raiders got the victory. But you expect here this afternoon here, Nick Ford, the home side in the Jets, that should pick up the W here this afternoon in front of 8,972. Thank you.
3: Do I have to write that down for you every week?
4: Yes, please.
3: Okay. Being serious, though, who are some of the players from West that we should be watching from what you saw last week?
4: Something about Javon Andrews. I've heard a lot of raps about him. Who else? I'm just trying to think. Denninger, or as we've recently learned.
3: Is it Denninger or is it Brooks?
4: Thank you.
3: There's a bit of a situation. We're talking to Morgan Campbell, who calls the action for New South
4: Wales. And I was caught last week as well, too.
3: And look, I'm going Derringer because that's what the official program says.
4: And the socials.
3: And socials are saying that, but apparently it might be Brooks. To be honest, we don't have a Scooby-Doo.
4: We're Shaggy.
3: Exactly right. We don't have a clue in regards to that. We can only go by what's on the team list. as follows. It's the same thing as now, Hamlin, your Ellie now.
4: Yes, that's correct.
3: Yeah, which we do make sure we do try. Sometimes I fall in the habit saying, Hamlin, your Ellie. Yeah. But look, for Newtown, Liam Eisen came back from injury last week. He was brilliant in his first 40 minutes. He didn't play the second half just to get him back in. But I think he's going to have a big game today. I think Jaden Beryl, he's so important in the acting half. He's such a good hooker for the Jets. And I think the Jets should win this game, JP.
4: I agree, the Jets should win this. But probably say, Nick, maybe around 8 to 12 points here this afternoon. As I just suddenly realised, I have just lowered my chair in the commentary box. Probably should jack it up a bit high when I'm not gibbering at the moment.
3: No, but you know what? I did the same thing, JP, because I called you last week. And I actually find that when I use binoculars when I call. And I find that if you go low and your elbow's on the desk, it's actually pretty good height. So I actually lower the chair as well.
4: Oh, okay. That's not bad. You're always right. I'm always right.
3: How am I always right, JP?
4: Everyone tells me I'm wrong. Especially people at work. I'm always wrong.
3: Well, they're always wrong for not trusting you. Ring! Exactly. So we await for both sides to make their way onto the field. We're not too far away from kickoff. Crowd is building here at Henson. That grandstand, I reckon, about three quarters full below us. We can't see the top part of the grandstand, but I reckon they're going to have a good hearty crowd in the lounge, Jet Lounge.
4: It's interesting how we got the New South Wales TV caller on the grandstand there, Nick, and who we're calling here. I'm not complaining where we're calling that.
3: Yeah. I actually find fascinating they don't film from the camera deck they've built upstairs, but it's sort of on an angle, so yeah. They've just decided to go to the King George V grandstand as we await for both sides to make their way. Look, to be honest, I think the Jets should win this. I look at the forward pack, how Tapua and Ellie against a Fowler guy, which, by the way, could be a very good battle between those two. I reckon the Jets have got the better pack.
4: I would agree. And I think from an acting half, you definitely take Beryl over Hodges. And you probably, I promise it would take, it's almost like an even contest with the forwards, but you just look at the Newtown side. What's that thing? You're looking at names on reputation. While you look at Magpies, you go, okay, there's something there. But can they put on there for the full 80 minutes? That's the thing that if we know today, which is going to be a good one, as we can see on the high school side of the ground, the Magpies about to head out.
3: So Western Suburbs, their lineup goes up this. Logan Deniger is the fullback, and then it's Siale Fainga and Solomon Sakuru, the wingers. Centres are Heath Mason and Patrick Herbert. Javon Andrews, Ben Stefanovic, the halves. Bunty Afoa alongside Maverick Guy, the prop forwards. Bailey Hodges, the hooker. And then it's Mitchell Teotua and Ethan Roberts, the second rowers. And Murray, the lock. The bench is Luke Chick. Leon alongside Bordello and Aho. And the 18th man is Matai. And they really need to get the 2 points today. Western Suburbs. Here come the Jets. And their lineup: William Eisen, the fullback, the wingers, Christian Dixon and Nakora Williams, Chris Valia and Jonah Denich, the centres, halves, Riley Pollard and Nephi Puru, Tuku Hautapua and Braden Yeeli, the prop forwards, Jaden Beryl, the hooker, second rowers, Jackson Levita, Harrison Hassett, and the lock is Blake Hosking, Bradley Fernley, Peter Tateo, Felix Fa'atili and Taj Ford, the bench, and Jonte Jr. Beetham Misa, the 18th man. Let's go to ground level now. So it looks like we're going to have a moment's silence. Thank you.

0: Rest in peace, Bobby Peterson, Newtown legend. Passed a few days ago. Big impact for the Newtown Jets. So we're not too far away. JP, I think the Jets by 18 points. I think this could be one of those big days where they go behang.
1: I was thinking I'd agree with you going there, we go full points. I'm going probably with a scoreline of probably 38 to 20 here this afternoon.
0: Okay, so you're going 18 points as well.
1: Yes.
0: Good to see you agree with me, JP. Time is on underway between Western Suburbs and Newtown and the Tommy Radonikis Cup. What a game this shapes up to be. And already, Ellie's going to be one of the big impacts today, I reckon, for this Newtown side. This Western Suburbs defence, though, holding firm as Ellie plays it on the 10. Now Beryl goes out to the left side, put down the tackle. Will be the winger in Dixon. He's 18 metres out from his own goal line, 22 in from the northern sideline. Dixon, as I said, will be an impact as Beryl went to the left. And the Jets will take the tackle. This time through Hautapua. Beryl goes out to the left. It goes into the arms of Hassett. Hassett put down the tackle. 15 shy of the halfway. 21 in from the far side of the ground, the southern side of the ground. It's now there, 5 shy of the halfway. Hosking put down. Last tackle. Beryl goes left. Nephi Puru sends it high in the air. Now the Magpies underneath it take the tackle. Eventually about 15 in from that southern sideline and 25 out from their own goal line. Quickly from acting after, they dart down the short side. Going for a run was in Herbert before he's contained. 10 in from the southern sideline, 10 out from halfway. Now they go up the centre of the field here. Trying to pinch some ground in the early stages. No score on the board. Western Suburbs come out to the left side. Hodges got the pass away. They track over the halfway now before they're met by two Jets defenders. It's now the Magpies again come out to the left side of the field. Put down the tackle will be a Maverick Geyer. He's 32 metres out, last tackle. Back to the left, a kick through by Andrews. It's a high kick too by Andrews. Well, it's been knocked down by Western Suburbs in a forward direction. He tried to take the mark, Liam Ison. Referee said, yep, knocked full by the Maggies. It'll be a Jets ball, 10 metres out from their own goal line. No score, two gone first half.
1: He just said which team can just try and settle down, get composed. It's just at the moment, you feel that Western Newtown sort of in that feeling out process here this afternoon. Great crowd still flooding because people still heading over from the pub that's just up the road here from Henson Park here this afternoon. So this
0: now
1: should be a great day.
0: The Jets put down about 22 out from halfway. Nadenich plays it. Beryl short side, Nephi Peru gets out the ice and he goes wide of the course. And again, they take the tackle a couple of metres from halfway, but the referee's called an indiscretion. It'll be a penalty towards the Newtown Jets. Challenge, it was a challenge on Vialia initially, and the referee called it straight away. So they'll get the penalty going their way, the Newtown Jets. So no score. They kick to the southern side of the ground, and they'll have the tap this time through Vialia. And Nephi Puru goes out to his right. Got some big bodies. Yelly put down, 35 away. Afoa involved in the tackle alongside Hodges. Ball played, Beryl goes out to the right. Hautapua put down, 28 metres out from the Magpies' goal line. Beryl back across to the left side. Nephi Puru gets it out. And again, Pollard goes wide. Ison finds support, the cutout pass. Williams cuts back on the inside. He's on the 10. He slices back up the middle here. He's put down the tackle, 9 metres out. Good defence there by Hodges, it looked like. In the gold boots, Williams plays the football. Beryl goes out to Nephi Puru. He tries to get a pass on. Pollard, sharp pass out. Wide ball two by Nadenich. Cutting back inside again is in Dixon before he's climbed in the tackle. 7 metres out and about 10 in from the northern touchline. Beryl goes back out to the left side. Pollard tries to get a pass across, does so. And put down the tackle. And it was the last tackle too. It was held up there. And Yelly will be a Western Suburbs ball. They're saying that was a forward pass. Now, it was actually a forward pass. In fact, so there'll be a Magpies ball on the 10 scrum to be packed. No score, four gone, first half.
1: What I'm just needing to be noticing in modern-day rugby league is how hesitant players inside like that red zone, attacking red zone, are about to prepare to kick the ball. It really does irk me how players, or the halves, how do I say it, your six and seven, not willing to take the charge. I mean, dead set. They might as well be dancing around doing the 6 and 7 around Henson Park here this afternoon.
0: Yes, as the Magpies are put down 12 metres out from their own goal line. The ball is played. They go down the short side of the field. Bumping off defenders is Herbert. And Herbert put down the 20 metres mark, 9 in from that sideline, and penalty called. So Newtown not getting off the tackle play initially, so one apiece the penalty count. It's been a stop-start game thus far with no score. 5 gone first half at Henson Park. Can't wait to see what Javon Andrews and Ben Stefanovic can do together. The tap by Herbert and he gets it out to his left. They take the tackle about 8 shy of the halfway. Magpies on the attack, running towards the eastern side of the field in the first half. 2 shy of the halfway mark. The ball played. Guy, I want to see more work from him today. Fowa goes over halfway before he's contained. 8 metres inside territory. Hodges goes out to the left side. And again, they drift the pass on. Now, Ethan Roberts. He's put down about 32 away, 10 in from the northern side. As Hodges goes out to his right side. And the pass out eventually finds here Stefanovic from Andrews. And then Stefanovic went wide and put down the tackle. Was in Derringer. Now they come out to the right. A kick through on the last by the Magpies. It's picked up by the Jets. They're 8 metres out from their own goal line. Can't go anywhere. They put down the tackle 9 metres out. As he gets up and plays it here in Williams. As the Planes go by Henson Park, it's still no score on the board. With that 6 gone in the first half, as the Jets will play the football, this time through Nedenich. And Beryl goes out to his left side. Bailia put down, penalty called, second penalty for the Jets. 2-1 the penalty count.
1: Very, still I feel like, Nick, it's still like a fill in our process. Penalties have helped relay these teams thus far, but you just sense at the moment, neither team's got a bit of ascendancy. Very, as I dare say, Nick, a very stop-start game early thus far as we've just nearly played on 6.5 minutes.
0: And no score on the board at Henson Park. It has been a stop-start game, hasn't it, JP? As I said, 2 penalties to 1. The Jets lead that stat. It's about to see the tap. Nedenić runs over halfway. Put down the tackle by the Magpies. Acting half, it's Lavender. Goes out to the left. Pollard back on the inside to Hosking. Put down 10 metres inside halfway by Bunty Afoa. Beryl out to the left side. Pollard gets it out. Nephi Puru. Iceland's got it. Gets a cutout pass away. Williams is downfield. Referee says it's a forward pass. I think if I know, he's actually caught a Baha Shepherd. I think he's caught a Shepherd. There he is. Referee on the spot there in Dillian Wells. Well, there you go. A Shepherd called, but the Jets look like they're off and gone. Still no score. 7.5 gone. First half.
1: Just look a tad too easy, I believe, there, but as they always say, the referee was right there on the spot, backed his decision, and I'll give credit to some of the Newtown players that didn't argue with it. It was really captain obvious, that call.
0: Yep, well, they caught it straight away. Here's the kick to the southern sideline by Stefanovic. And now they'll have the tap on the halfway. Herbert runs it up. Big Patrick Herbert put down 10 in from that southern side. 40 metres out, gets up and plays it. The Magpies come back to the centre of the field. This is Charlie Murray. Put down 35 away, 18 in from that southern side. Hodges goes out to the left. Stefanovic goes to Bunty Afoa. And Bunty put down 29 metres away from the Jets goal line. Still no score. Hodges again goes right side. Stefanovic.

0: pass, but then the intercept. Like, what were they doing? Guy wasn't ready for the ball, and then the dumb pass by Roberts.
1: Oh, that pass was a dump and a half. Yep. It certainly pooped all over the bed.
0: Yep, exactly right. As Beryl gets a pass out to Ison. He goes over halfway. He's put down the tackle by Herbert. 5 metres inside territory. Beryl now goes down the blind side. Gets a pass out the knee. Five Peru breaks away. Gets a pass back on the inside of Beryl. Beryl goes up the 10 before he's put down. 15 in from the southern sideline. Ball played. Ison goes at the knee. Five Peru. Now Pollard gets it out. And again, Yaeli bumps off one, bumps off another one. Yaeli going to the line. Yaeli's got a couple of maggies on him. He's put down last tackle, five away. Left side, 11 it goes. Now Pollard, flat pass out. They try to crash and barge over the line. Referee says held up. And it will be a changeover last tackle. Jets could not squeeze past the fence. Liam Ison already getting involved in the action. He's looking all right at the moment. JP, the fullback for the Jets, back from injury, as I said last week, and he looked very good. Still no score, 10 gone first half.
2: Looking very good. I think the Jets, to me, Nick, when we've seen with the possession down in the red zone, look very dangerous going towards their left-hand side. You want to see them keep going there at the moment, because that's looking very prominent as we see the Magpies trying to get out through the middle as they get over their own red zone.
0: Sekuru put down the tackle, 19, or make it 21 in from that southern sideline as Hodges gets a flat pass out and they look to just charge up the middle of the field. Really want to see more from the Magpies attackively. Defensively, they've actually looked all right as the ball back on the inside. Finding here Derringer. He's a blood nut too, JP. 5 metres out from halfway. As he gets up and plays it. Hodges for Macting half. Gets it out the big bad Bunty Afoa. Gets it on the outside of Andrews. He jumps over halfway, loses possession. And that's been knocked backwards initially, I thought, by Stefanovic. Referee says it's a knock on. So it will be a Jets ball. No score. 11 gone first half.
2: It still hasn't gone out to several gears. It's a very static start by both these sides. It's just very lethargic by both these sides. It's just, it feels like they haven't gone off the mark yet, both these sides here at the moment.
0: It's a bit like that, isn't it, JP? So let's see with this scrum to be packed. No score. We've had 11 and a half gone first half. Jets come to the right side of the field, put down about 9 metres inside halfway. He's clutching at his head for a second, but Dixon's okay. His Beryl at acting half goes out to his left. Nadenich carts the ball up. He's put down 35 away from the Magpies' goal line. 20 in from the northern touch. Beryl goes out to the left. Pollard sweeps a pass out. Nephi Puru. Now Vaialia. Vaialia ran at the line. He's put down the tackle by Fainga. As the ball is played in the game, they come open side. Williams, Nephi Puru back on the inside. He finds support and put down his Hau Tapua. 19 metres out from the goal line. Now again, Beryl. Short side he goes. And running at the line is Harry Hassett, double H, put down 9 metres out from the Magpies' goal line. Tackle number five. Beryl goes back to the open side right. Nephi Puru puts a kick towards the in goal. They're up high. It's been marked at the back by the Western Suburbs Magpies. Will be a 20-metre optional restart. Heath Mason going to be a big impact for the Magpies. Is put down about 18 out from halfway. Still no score on the board.
2: Yeah, you just expect Newtown with that class in their side just to put in points on the board. But it's just at the moment the Magpies defence just holding off strong. And Magpies just going, I thought that pass was forward just the last second ago. But no, since referee says play on, is they're near the halfway line now, Nick.
0: Guy plays it now. Afoa goes for a run off the Hodges delivery. He's put down 5 metres inside territory. Afoa, 20 in from the southern sideline as Hodges goes right. Stefanovic, referee calls it back. It's a forward pass. Well, I tell you what, JP, there's more forward passes than a gridiron game at the moment. Still no score. We've had 13 gone in the first half.
2: Of course, Nick, that pass was complete, but
0: I'll pay it.
2: But it's a very, it's a scruffy game. Lack of, just no sort of oomph in both the attacks. Again, Newtown, I think if they're dangerous, they want to keep going their left-hand side. But just at the moment, it's a very stop start.
3: The Melbourne Cricket Ground, about 15 minutes now remaining. What's going on here? 15 minutes remaining until the final. I hope everything's all right. I think some home improvement is going on back here.

0: That's a random one that you've got on your sound pad. JP, home improvement is now they come back to the right side of the Newtown Jets.
1: Oh, we need to fix the back house.
0: I was hoping it was like a delicious or something. No. Next time, listen to it, Ned. Pye plays it. Beryl goes out to the left. Hosking got the pass away. Put down the tackle. Isn't out to Pua. Now I'm going red like Rabs. The 9 metres inside territory of the Jets. Beryl goes down the short side. Nephi Pua out to Harry Assett. And then the ball's been intercepted. They put down the tackle by Fanga. He plays it about 15 out from halfway. The Magpies back on the attack. Still no score on the board, JP. Really, this game has not delivered yet. And the Tommy Radonikis Cup is now Derringer runs it up. He's put down the tackle, 3 out from halfway. We can call him Carrot Top, can't we? As now they run the ball. Hodges goes over the halfway mark and they're put down 9 metres inside territory. Now Stefanovic goes out to the left. As we mentioned before, Murray's going to be an impact for this Magpie side. He gets up and plays it 39 metres away. Guy has got possession. He's on 30 before he's cut down. Tackle number 5. Again, Hodges goes right. Stefanovic kicks it towards the southern side. Up high in the air, knocking it on. Oh, geez. He leapt high, Williams, but he's knocked it on. Magpies will have possession inside the 20-metre zone of the Jets. West could be the first team to score. 15 and a half gone first half. It's Zippo Zippo.
2: Thought the kick was like teetering on a bounce there, but unfortunately just bounced off forward and they got the bounce here, the Magpies, and can they fly away to get a try here? You don't get better field position with a set of six. Looks like 14 metres out directly centre field and heading towards the pub here at Henson Park.
0: JP, as per usual, knows where every pub is in the area.
2: Oh, I'm an inner west boy.
0: Yeah, exactly right. So no score on the board. 16 gone first half. The scrum is packed. And oh, they've made a meal out of that.
2: Oh, my goodness.
0: Referee says he hasn't knocked it on, but I thought he did knock it on, Hodges. Eventually, the referee's now called a penalty against the Jets.
2: I think he's pinged them for offside here.
0: Yeah, well, this will be interesting what the Magpies do. They're going to go for two here, are they?
2: I would.
0: No,
2: oh, they're going to pack the scrum.
0: So they're packing the scrum, not even a tap. They've gone pack the scrum, but they were pulling out the scrum the first time. Why would you have another one?
2: Is it trying to get them for a scrum differential so that one of the forwards gets in the bin?
0: Yeah, but I reckon also you can set up. They're going to swoop to the lefty, I reckon. And that's what they do. Hodges gets the pass out. Then the ball on by Andrews. He found support. They're put down about 9 metres away. Mason, 9 in from this northern touchline. Asakura gets it out. And again, Andrews goes to Robertson. Roberts is put down 17 metres out from the Jets goal line. Still no scorers now. Stefanovic back to Bunty Afoa. Big bad Bunty runs it up. And Bunty's put down 9 metres away. Hodges back to the left side of the field. Stefanovic flat pass out. Murray gets the pass back away. Stefanovic tries to beat the defence of Hosking, but Hosking puts him down 5 metres away. Again, it's Hodges back out to the right. Andrews gets it away. Finds here Herbert. Herbert goes backwards. Then he carts up the centre. Put down the tackle by Ellie and Co. They're 12 metres out. 20 in from the southern touchline. Stefanovic over the top. And again, stepping around here is Andrews. It's the last tackle. Andrews breaks away off defence. He steps on the inside of Ison and scores. That is fabulous. How did he do it, Javon Andrews? I'll never know. But the Magpies get first blood in the Tommy Radonikis Cup. 4-0, the Maggies lead. 18 gone first half.
2: I thought it was his strong and his girth and his... I thought it was very light on his feet there. Used his strength. It was just using his body. He was just in position here as we look at it. Guess it's just 12. And he just sort of sets it up. They would, as you said, Nick, during that scrum play, they would go in their left-hand side. There was something promising there. But, geez, it's just way too simple here from the Jets. I mean, sorry, the Magpies as they get their first try.
0: Well, we're just having a look at the replay first. Stefanovic's run, he was put down about 4 metres out. Now, the referee here, he did call the last tackle eventually, but just first the setup to the right side. This is when Herbert went backwards and then forwards, and then Herbert was put down about 13 metres out. And then This is where the Magpies look to deliver on the left-hand side. Stefanovic got it out. And then we watch Andrew step back on the inside. The last tackle singles on. Oh. He break off the defence of Beryl. Beryl did not hold him at all. And then Ison tried to put him down. He couldn't. It's just great work. The footwork by Andrews was very good.
2: Footwork, and as well, too, the awareness of having Beryl down there as well, too, because it was only the hooker that was just down. He just hopped and skipped. Mm-hmm. He break free and he gets a score. And speaking of him, he's going to try and convert his own try.
0: So an opportunity now for Javon Andrews. He's 18 metres out, 18 in from the northern touchline. Right boot connects.
2: Oh, dear.
0: He's got it.
2: Oh, jeez.
0: It may have not had the height, JP, but it had the distance. It's 6-0, and we've got 20 and a half remaining in the first half at Henson Park. The Magpies lead in the Tommy Radonikis Cup.
2: Ah, it's a great day to be here.
0: Oh, JP, it is a great day, but I've got a problem.
2: Yes.
0: We see a Balmain jersey here.
2: Oh, no.
0: A couple of West Tigers jerseys, they're okay, but Magpies. Actually seeing a kid kicking a Sheeran at the moment. That's probably my first sort of ball. Remember that? My first sort of football?
2: Yes.
0: Yeah, in one of those?
2: Yes, I did. And that was, as they say, Nick, that went through for a minor score.
0: Okay. Guy has put down 18 out from his own goal line. We're on the silly juice already today. Who knows what the second half's going to sound like. Coo-coo. Roberts put down the tackle, 20 out from his own goal line. Hodges goes out the Bunty, a foe, a Bunty. Put down 30 metres out from his own goal line. I love you, JP. As now Hodges gets it ball back on the inside. Murray wants to try to make ground. He's put down 10 shy of the halfway. Hodges awaits at acting half. He goes out to the left side. Again, Andrews ducks the ball back on the inside of Heath Mason. He's put down a metre out from halfway. Last tackle, 21 in for the northern touchline. They go back to the right, downfield the kick. I tell you what, it's not too bad by Stefanovic. The ball is going to be marked, and now Williams runs into the hit line. He's put down the tackle by Andrews, about 28 out from his own goal line. 6-0 to the Maggies as they come out to the left side of the field, the Jets. Christian Dixon put down the tackle, about 18 out from halfway. Nephi Puru now goes to Vailia on the right. He goes over 40 before he's put down, 7 shy of the halfway mark. Beryl again, looks at his right side, goes that way to Nedenich. Nedenich is on halfway as we speak. He just rucks the ball up and he's put down 19 in from the northern touchline. 5 metres from halfway. They're inside territory. Beryl went to Hosking. Hosking ran at the line. He's trying to get a pass back on the inside, but just takes the tackle. 35 metres away. Last tackle, still 6-0 to the Magpies. Nephi Puru kicks it on the left foot. Now Derringer is ready for the ball, a metre out from his own goal line. He's able to step past one, but he's put down 9 metres out from his own goal line. It's 6-0, the Magpies lead, 18 remaining first half.
2: Again, a targeting there, going to their left there, the Jets, but it's just nothing. There's no spark of attack there. It's just very stagnant, like a stagnant traffic on the so-called Princess Highway or Parramatta Road, where there is just, it's almost like bumper to bumper. Magpies just doing the simple stuff, just nice and easy. Go and use your forearms, running hard and running straight. That's all you got to do in rugby league.
0: So the ball is played by Murray. Last tackle kicked by Stefanovic. It was just outside 40. The ball. Boozles here. Williams, he does pick it up. And Williams now straightens up. He's put down 19 out from his own goal line.
2: Dead set. That was a dead set, like googly, catting it onto the stumps. I mean, good luck stopping that one. Even I will have struggled to pick that ball up in bright, clear skies.
0: So now the Magpies have to stop this Jet side. They know they have to be better on this set of six. Ison now, he'll get up and play it. They come back to the right side of the field. This is in Dixon. And Dixon put down 20 out from halfway centre field. Beryl goes back to the left side. He just drives the ball up Yelly. He's put down 12 out from halfway. Ball is played. Beryl goes back out to the left. Nephi Puru tucks it across. Harry Hassett, he's put down about 5 metres out from halfway. 18 in from the southern sideline. Last tackle. Here's the kick downfield by Nephi Puru. The ball bounces awkwardly. Derringer picks it up. He goes up the 10. Derringer now straightens up the 20. Pollard's on him alongside a couple others. He's put down the tackle. The JP, Williams is still on the deck here for the Jets. He's on the 30 metres mark.
2: He's been like that for the last maybe 30 to 90 seconds. They're not going well. He's trying to go back to the defensive line. It looked like he was grabbing at his ankle at the moment, trying to walk it off. He's a tough little bugger, this man. He's trying to walk it off, but at the moment, if you were the Magpies, you'd target him right now.
0: I'll tell you what, he's wounded in a big way, the winger. But the Magpies, an opportunity for them, 40 metres out. Ball is played on this occasion by Aho, who's on the field. The kick on the last tackle is up high.
2: Oh,
0: Mason tried to pick it up off Eisen. He didn't. Eisen's put down the tackle. A metre in from this northern touchline. 14 out from his own goal line still. It is the Magpies leading this one. 6 points to nil. 15 and a half remaining first half at Henson. It's now Beryl. Goes across to the left. Nephi Puru sends it on to Vaolia. Vaolia goes over 20 before he's cut down the tackle. Beryl back to the right side. Now this jet side, Nadinic put down 19 out from halfway. Beryl goes left. And now Brad Fernley's on the field. And the Fern is put down 9 metres out from halfway. Last tackle, the call. Beryl goes to his right. Nephi Puru sends it downfield. Again, this will bounce between winger and fullback. Another awkward bounce. And now Sakuru gets it on the Rick O'Shea. Goes over the 10. He's put down 12 metres out from his own goal line. 15 in for the northern side. Still 6-0 to the Magpies. As now they go through Mason. Mason put down 21 out from his own goal line. 20 in northern side. And I'll tell you what, Derringer's got some footwork too. He's put down on 30, but he was stepping around like Fred Astaire. As he gets up and plays it, Hodges goes out to his right. The Magpies take it just shy of the 40 metres mark. They've made a couple of changes here. As Hodges now runs the ball up towards halfway before he's cut down the tackle. They've lost the ball in the process too here. The Magpies have lost it. Possession goes in the favour of the Jetters. Score remains 6-0 to the Magpies. 14 remaining first half. And is he back on the ground?
2: He's
0: here,
2: on
0: Williams?
2: The ground again. I'm not convinced he was willing.
0: He's got to go off.
2: He's got to
0: he?
2: Go.
0: He's got to go off the field. So Luke Jack is on the field too for the Magpies. I guess now, JP, and I know you're excited about this, because it's going to happen. Cue the engine, cue to Ford.
2: Get him on there!
0: He's about to go onto the pitch because he'd be your only option. And he, well, actually, they're going for Attili, so. Are they going to take Williams off the... Well, that's Williams. No.
2: No.
0: Unless they're making some positional changes here. Anyway, Jets on the attack. Put down the tackle will be Pollard. 7 metres inside halfway. Still 6-0 to the Magpies. As he's lost possession, he lavened up. That's a big hit by the Maggies. The Maggies will have the ball about 30 metres out from their own goal line through Mason. He gets up and plays it. Andrews went to his right. And now they'll take the tackle here. About 15 out from halfway. Aho, as I mentioned, on the field. As the Magpies go over the 40 metres mark. They're held in the tackle. Gets up here in Roberts. Now it goes across to Jack. Jack's put down 3 metres inside halfway. From acting half, it's Lenyon. Was able to get it onto his right. Down the tackle is Hodges. Now it goes across. Andrews, dummied, goes over 20. Got a pass out to Mason. Mason's lost the pill 5 metres out. It's picked up by Yaeli. He runs into the 10 metres mark. Now he skips past one. He's put down 15 out from his own goal line. About 18 in for the northern touch. Still 6-0 to the Magpies.
2: Mason limping as well too now here, Nick, for the Magpies. It's theoretically, Nick's virtually 12 on 12 at the moment with the centre for the Magpies and the winger for the Jets. Maybe we'd start this scene game open up as Mason trying to retreat to his defensive line. They have not gone left since Williams has got down with treatment for his ankle.
0: We'll be watching Williams with interest here. They go down the short side, and now Nephi Puru got the pass out to Harry Hassett. Put down 3 metres inside territory, 15 in from the southern sideline. Beryl back to the right side to Fa'atili. Fa'atili goes up the 40. Fa'atili is now put down, 35 out, 12 in from that southern touch on the last tackle. Nephi Puru again sends it high. Pressure on Derringer. And he's knocked it on. He's knocked it on. Pollard scoops it up. Pollard puts a kick through. The chase was on. Why did he kick? I don't know. Referee Val will call the initial knock on, surely from the Magpies. It'll be a Jets ball 10 metres out, but by the Larry Dooley, JP, what was going on?
2: Absolutely losing brain cells. They had numbers on towards their left-hand side in the Fair Dinkum department. They probably had three or four players out towards their left, and they couldn't find them. I mean, dead set. That was just pathetic.
0: Spoken and authorised by Justin Panetta Esquire. So it's 6-0 Magpies, 11 remaining first half. I know you're frustrated, JP, but we've still got another 50 minutes of this game as now it goes to the left side.
2: Oh!
0: He's put down the tackle here, Ison, 3 metres away. Bailia goes right from acting half. Beryl to Fa'atili. He's on the 10, runs into the defence of Jack and a couple of others. Then 9 metres out, the Jets. Beryl goes to Nephi. Peru gets a pass out to Pollard. Pollard nearly away, but he's held a metre out. Now Beryl acting half, goes himself. 6 to go was caught. He's held a metre out. Referee Vo says held up. Back to the mark you go.
2: There's no creativity in this set of six. It's very stagnant. It is so stale. Stale like a loaf of bread.
0: So now they're 10 metres out. Hosking goes to the left. Pollard gets a pass away to Fernley. Ducks on the one. Fernley straightens up the attack again. Put down by Aho and another. They're 7 metres out. Beryl to the left side. Gets a flat pass out to Fa'atili. Fa'atili's a metre out. Now Beryl goes out to his left. Nephi Peru. Ison gets a pass out. Forward pass on to Williams. Again another forward pass. Well, I tell you what, Newtown, they should be leading this game comfortably, but how many forward passes? The last pass is not quite working. 9.5 remaining first half. 6-0 to the Jets, Magpies rather, against the Jets.
2: The last time I checked, the Jets quarterback rating is 108 at the moment. He's finding his pass. This is just absolutely putrid attack here from the Jets. They have got numbers if they want to go left, and they just can't seem to find that killer instinct pass. But it is just so stale. I mean, my gosh. They got to do better here. They got to do better.
0: Well, now the ball is brought forward by Patrick Herbert for the Magpies. Still 6-0 to Western Suburbs. 9 remaining first half. It's been an interesting game. As Teotua put down the tackle on the 20. Now they come back to the left side of the field. Mignon was able to get the ball on. Now they take the tackle, 29 out from their own goal line, Hodges, for the Magpies. Again, a short pass out to Jack. Jack is put down, 18 out from halfway. Again, Lanyon gets the pass out to his right. Two up, held on the tackle, 9 out from halfway. Last tackle, kick downfield. It's not too bad by the Magpies. It bounces up. Oh, he's knocked it on here to Dixon. Referee will call the knock on. Actually, he says play on now that the Magpies knocked it on. It will be knock on first by Jets. So the Magpies will have possession. Score remains 6-0 to Western Suburbs. 8 remaining first half.
2: Dead set. This game's got no sizzle.
0: Yeah, you're not wrong about that.
2: Absolutely no sizzle.
0: I suppose the question is, what is Newtown doing wrong attackively, considering they've had the brunt of possession in good field territory too, I might add.
2: And attacking, like we said, attacking the red zone, but it just seems at the moment, it's just either you shift the pass left and hoping for something or shift the pass out right. There's no nothing. I think I've said repeatedly, and I said this last one, and I said I'm going to get it. They seem to be allergic to putting a kick behind the in goal line.
0: Now they come to the right side. Stefanovic got the pass to Andrews. Andrews got it wide up. Now flicking off defenders is Herbert. Herbert back on the inside. Intercept. Nephi Puru's away. He's over 40. Nephi. He's up the halfway. Put down by Derringer. And also involved in the tackle will be a Feyengut. But he gives away a penalty. 10 in the bin. And justifiably so, JP. He held on the tackle player.
2: That's a professional foul. Right call. But then again, from a Magpies point of view, I don't. What do you expect him to do? Because if he didn't do that, he'd probably score the opening 4 points of the game. So they'll be down to probably won't, he won't be coming back to like just nearly 3 minutes, just to, three minutes into the second half here, so has to do it. And geez, if they can't take advantage here, the Jets, they don't need a refill. They need something else.
0: 6-0 Magpies. There is 6:48 remaining in the first half. They've got to score here. Surely Newtown. They've got to score. So Nephi Puru gets out the Fernley. Fernley put down the tackle, 20 metres out, make it 15 out from the Magpies' goal line. Beryl goes to the short side, Nephi Puru, and now Harry Hassett runs at the line, he's put down three away, 6-0 Magpies. Beryl goes to the right side, Nephi Puru flat pass to Fa'atili. He's put down 5 metres out from the goal line. Ball played. Beryl goes to Nephi Puru. Ducks under one. Cuts back to the left. Throws a pass at the Beryl. He chucks it at the Fa'atili. Fa'atili plays the front man. Spins off one. Goes to the line. He's still a metre out. Beryl goes out to the left. And then Eisen tries to beat the defence of the Magpies. He can't. He's 5 metres away on the last. Nephi Puru's ready on the right. But Beryl goes the short side, grubbers to the end goal. Magpies, they do eventually scoop it up. Oh, they knocked it on here. Yeah, they've knocked it on. Magpies have knocked it on. Scrum at the 10 for the Jets. Score remains 6-0 Magpies, 5.5 remaining first half. They get the ball back, but
2: This attack is just not threatening. It's not threatening to strike that killer kick, that killer pass, that killer run. It's just, oh, you have the ball, duck one out from the ruck. Oh, you have the ball, you duck one out from the ruck. This is just absolutely pedestrian pace.
0: I agree with you, JP. I don't know about the voice. Failure now is on the 10. Failure, dummies! Finally, they find a hole. And Chris Failure goes over and scores a try. They needed that, Newtown. 6-4, the Magpies lead. 5 remaining in the first half.
2: Oh, they went left and finally took advantage, and Chris Vail just gets it there. But by golly gosh, this has been, geez, I can't bear to imagine if I'm the coach and staff here at the moment, because my gosh, it's just so frustrating, this attack. Nick, you were here last week and they look like they were ho-humming. They've just gone into their shell here at the moment.
0: Well, I guess they've sort of opened a little bit, but yep, for how long, that's going to be the question.
2: Yeah, just the attack. I just like, again, if they just keep going left, that's where I thought they were attacking. It seems like that Nicola Williams just seems to be okay where he got his injury, and Seale Fainga's in the sin bin as we see the number two there for the Western Suburbs Magpies. But, geez, they finally, something got there in the end, but you, as they say, Nick, they got it from the set piece here in rugby league.
0: There's a Bears supporter here, Bears hat on. He's got the loaded fries, I think, JP. His mate's got the chip and the stick.
2: Oh, delicious. Delicious.
0: Are you a fan of the chip and the stick?
2: I don't have it often, Nick.
0: I don't either. It's cool, though. I do like a Dagwood dog. I haven't had one for ages. But are they Dagwood dogs or Pluto pups?
2: I go Pluto pups.
0: We ask the hard questions, don't we, here?
2: Yes.
0: 3.5 remaining first half. 6-4 to the Western Suburbs Magpies. Nephi Puru, 20 out. 15 in from the southern sideline. Kicking to the western goal. He moves in. Left boot connects. Well off the boots. Oh. It's swayed to the left. He's missed it. Newtown trail. 6-4 against the Magpies at Henson Park. Oh, the Tommy Radonikis Cup is going to be an epic second half, JP, because we're in for a tidy. We thought it was going to be a margin. Not quite the case at the moment.
2: No, it just seems that both these teams don't want to hold on to the stadium. They seem to be allergic to it.
0: Yes, an allergic reaction, JP.
2: Just, unfortunately, I'm just not sure if that ball's also sanitised as well, too.
0: Okay, I don't know what that means, JP, so we just roll past the dead carcass of that joke.
2: Thank you, Brian.
0: Now the ball goes up to the 15-metre area. It's been marked. And, Williams is on the field, JP, still. I think they're...
2: I'm not convinced
0: he's... ...surprised about that.
2: I'm still not convinced. That angle's not right.
0: He plays at 22 out from his own goal line. Fa'atili runs it up. He's held. 22 out from halfway. Beryl goes to Hosking. He gets it on to Fernley. Fernley's put down the tackle. He'll get up and play the footy about 13 out from halfway. It's Beryl who goes right side. Pollard gets it out. Now charging is Lavender. Lavender put down 5 metres out from halfway, 10 in from the northern touch line. Beryl goes left. Pollard gets it out. Hosking's dropped the pill. It's been picked up by Aho, and he's put down the tackle about 4 metres out from halfway. So the Magpies on the attack. They come back out to the right side of the field. They put down about 2 metres out from halfway. He's on the field here, Roberts. Now Derringer runs it up, or Derringer. Put down about 8 metres inside halfway. Gets up. Again, they go back to the right side. Stefanovic was able to get that pass inside. Put down the tackle is Aho. 90 seconds remaining, 6-4. Magpies lead. Now the Maggies go up to 30. Good tackle on Jack. Jack gets up. Now they go to the left. Good pass out to Andrews by Stefanovic. Now Mason goes wide. Cutting back on the inside. Sakuru gets it back on the inside to Mason. Mason put down 5 away. Last tackle, a minute remaining first half. Now the pass by Stefanovic. Aho goes over the top. Knocked forward by Jack. Luckily, he got a hand onto it, I'll be honest, because Nephi Puru broke off the line and nearly made the intercept. Well, that actually was going to be Vailea, I should say. Not Nephi, it was actually Vailea. They both were there, but at the end, it doesn't matter. It'll be a play the ball at 10. 30 seconds remaining first half, 6-4. 6-4, I should say, to the Magpies.
2: I reckon the messages for both these sides is hold on to the ball. And for Christ's sakes, don't be afraid to kick the ball near the in goal line and make them do a kick chase. Because to be honest, Nick, this first half has just been so flat. Like a flat Diet Coke.
0: So Beryl goes out the short side, Nephi Puru, and then the pass by Ison. Vailea was not going to get to it. The ball goes out to the southern sideline. Siren goes for halftime. It is 6-4. JP, it is 6-4 to the Magpies. I don't know what to say about the first half because there was a lot of moments.
2: That was a lot of poo.
0: Yep.
2: That was a lot of poo.
0: You can't sugarcoat a sour lolly, JP. You really can't, and at the moment, that's the case. For the Magpies, the only try scorer, Javon Andrews, and he converted the goal. Remember, they've been down a man for 7 minutes, finger in the bin, while for the Jets, it was Vailea, the sole try scorer, Nephi Puru, missed the conversion. Halftime, the score, Western Suburbs 6, Newtown, Fort Henson Park. How is this second half going to pan out? We'll find out on the other side on Hawksbury Radio, Triple H and the Sydney Sports Radio Network.
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0: Back at Ensign Park. Well, what about this? What about this? The crowd is out and about at the moment, JP. This is awesome. Just having a look at the Newtown supporters and just rugby league fans on the field having a run around. We talk about it every week, but this is just so awesome, JP, at halftime. Having a kick around. I'm just watching here. One of the old mothers having a kick around. And this is great. I love it. Everybody's having a kick. The young kids are having a run.
2: Who's about the kid about to climb up a pole?
0: Oh, no, JP, it's not.
2: This is going AFL, so I'm just trying to think of who was the player that climbed up against Essendon at the SCG. I decided to run around. Oh.
0: Hey, was it Daniel Hartford that did that once when he climbed on the
2: I think
0: the
2: so as well,
0: post?
2: Too. Yes.
0: He did that once. It was hilarious. But watching some of the kids, they're taking the corner post. This is where they should take the corner post out at halftime.
2: They're climbing the post there too.
0: They mean nothing anyway, just take them up. Oh, you're talking about the pad post and the goals.
2: Pad post.
0: Yeah, I could see them.
2: Well, I'm thinking the old Gladiators game. I'm just trying to remember, what's that?
0: You were a big Gladiators fan, weren't you, JP?
2: Yes, it was when I was on Channel 7.
0: Yes. Okay.
2: The big Vulcan.
0: Who do you remember from that show?
2: It was Vulcan and Mike Raymond.
0: Mike Raymond?
2: Or was it Andy Raymond? One of the Raymonds. He used to host
0: the show. I would assume Andy did a commentary.
2: I think it was Mike that was the host, wasn't it? I think I remember Mike Whitney's
0: Mike
2: the referee.
0: Mike Whitney was a referee. No, Mike Hammond, you're thinking.
2: Mike Hammond, that's right.
0: Mike Hammond. I'm like, Mike Raymond. Mate, could you imagine Mike Raymond at the Gladiators game? Welcome back to Gladiators. But let's first go to Bathurst, Channel 7, Mount Panorama. Sorry, JP, you know, you set me off. I love doing my impersonation. Mike Raymond, Channel 7, Bathurst. But first half, what have you made out of it? 6-4, Magpies lead, but it has been a bit garbage by both sides.
2: Just from an attacking purpose, I just thought Newtown in those early stages in that first half, when I thought they were going out towards their left-hand side, looking a bit promising. They did went down towards their left-hand side from a scrum base and got that try. But I think we said this during the call. I'm still not convinced that Nicaro Williams looked right. Still a bit probably with that ankle injury, but 6-4. Newtown with a man advantage for the next probably three and a bit more minutes. So Newtown got to take full advantage of that and try to take the lead for the game as It's just a shame that I see no dogs on the field at the moment, Nick.
0: You love the dogs, don't you?
2: Or a pig.
0: Now, why wouldn't there be a pig here?
2: Don't know. You've seen interesting pets around here. I've seen snakes as pets.
0: JP? Let's just move on. You know, I've worked with you that long. Some days I just go, all right, move on. Let's not touch that. But
2: it's been a. It's not one of those entertaining games thus far. And
0: at the moment, anyway. But the second half could be anything. But do mind you, JP, we do love tough and rugged footy. Just seeing the various jerseys here. I'm a jersey spy, as you know, JP.
2: See
0: a couple of Master of the Homes Magpies white jerseys. I like the white jersey. I saw an LG jersey as well. Actually, Gold Star.
2: Gold Star, that's the one.
0: Gold Star, JP.
2: Yes.
0: It's a while back now. And obviously you see some West Tigers jerseys, the old Victors as well. For Newtown, you see plenty of the Paramount shirts. Just to see one guy wearing an old New South Wales Cup jersey. I remember those from back in the day.
2: Was that the white ones, Nick?
0: No, the blue one for the Jets.
2: Oh, right.
0: The old New South Wales jerseys from the 1990s, Metro Cup days too.
2: Mm-hmm.
0: So good to see fans around. I see a couple of those Sydney Roosters jerseys. I've got to admit, the new Roosters kit looks really swish. Adelaide have done a great job.
2: Oh, one thing they go by, Nick, is the three stripes, and the three stripes work. Big fan of Adidas, and I wish my footy team was sponsored by that apparel company.
0: Yeah, I reckon it would be nice for Canterbury. But I'll tell you one thing. I like seeing what different clubs are offering shirt-wise and all that, because we're starting to see what they call the rugby shirt.
2: Yes.
0: I like that. I like the long sleeves jersey. It's warm. I love that they're bringing that in. As a fan, where the Warriors had one which looks very good. I know I've seen the teams do the hockey jerseys. I've got one of the old Dragons hockey jerseys when they did that, which I think is pretty cool. They're going to that realm of a hockey sort of jersey, a gridiron style jersey. I know baseball jerseys they've done as well. It's the different things, and the fans are buying. I think that's big.
2: And I do say this, and you probably were laughing. I wish the rugby league numbers on the back of the jerseys were really, we're talking about big, but like really big, just to sort of say, because some of the numbers that you see on the screens, you go, how is that like such and such? Like an 18 or a 3, you can easily tell like an 8 or a 3 can be different. But I do say this, just looking at the fans just heading off to the field, they'll be back here just maybe after when their second half will be running onto the field, and just hopefully this will be a great second half, because to be honest, that first half was just pure trash.
0: It was indeed. In the jersey flag this weekend, the Cavite Silk Tails lost to the Bulldogs 32-4, and Parramatta defeated the Warriors at the Centre of Excellence in Kellyville 30-24. Newcastle play Melbourne at the Centre of Excellence at Newcastle, 10 a.m. Now, JP.
2: 10 a.m, that's way too early.
0: That's behind the trotting track. So you got the harness, so you got the Hunter Stadium, then the trotting track, and then you got the Centre of Excellence. You know what's funny? The broadcast box at Newcastle, if we called it from in there, binoculars on, but we could call the game from there.
2: I can see that happening.
0: You'd have the binoculars on, but it's not too bad. You can actually view them, because I've been there on a Monday afternoon to call the trots, and you can see Newcastle training.
2: Yes.
0: It's pretty cool. I like it. Next time I call the trots, I'm going to go past the Newcastle Centre of Excellence. Panthers play Manly at Parker Street, 11 a.m. on Sunday. Roosters, Raiders, 12:30 Sunday. Sharkies and the West Tigers at Shark Park, 1:40 Sunday. Dragons and the Rabbitohs have the bye.
2: Seriously, bye. Dragons. When it's an even-teamed competition.
0: Don't get me started. Ron Massey Cup. St Mary's play Wentworthville this weekend. That's the Saturday game. Mounties Manly also Saturday. Brothers and Wright Eastwood on Saturday at Parker Street. Bulldogs and Hills also this Saturday. And Hammondville, Glebe and Workers at Wentworth Park on Sunday, 10:30. Here come the Jets onto the field and the Magpies as well. JP. If the Jets are to win, how and why? And the same for the Magpies.
2: Well, I'll give probably the same thing. Both teams have got to be composed. And don't be got to attack right. But they've just got to execute their plans. I still think for them, the Jets are still going to go towards their left-hand side because, to me, that's when they've been more promising. I'm sounding like a broken record. I still don't think Mikura Williams looks right. He's onto the field at the moment, facing towards the King George V Memorial Stand. But I just sense as well, too, probably in the first 5 or 10 minutes, finish your set of six. Just get to your kick and just promise, you know, just get...
0: Well, that's the most important thing, yeah, isn't it, JP? Just build get to your set.
2: Just get build momentum off that.
0: All right, second half about to start between the Jets and the Magpies. 6-4 to the Maggies. The second half is underway. The Tommy Radonikis Cup for 2026. Who's going to win the cheese toasties? As the Magpies go up to the 20 and they put down the tackle through Sukuru. 20 in from that southern sideline. As now Jack runs it up. Put down 22 out from halfway. Leon went to the left. Again, the Magpies put down 16 shy of the halfway. Ball is played by Roberts. As Leon now goes up to the edge of the halfway before he's cut down. Hodges goes to the right from acting half, and Jack got the pass away. He put down the tackle as Aho. 40 metres out on tackle number 5. Now Stefanovic kicks it on the last tackle. It's high in the air. Mark taken by Eisen. Tries to skip off defence, but put down 10 out from his own goal line by Jack. Still 6-4 to the Magpies. A minute gone, second half. So the Jets, an opportunity for them to really build something up here. Good to see Eisen still on the field, so I want to give him more game time coming off injury. Failure plays it. Now Beryl goes out to his right side. We talked before how Dixon's going to be an impact as well. He plays the football as now they go out to the right side to Fernley. Fernley put down, 12 out from halfway, 23 in from the southern goal line. Last tackle, Beryl goes right. Pollard kicks it downfield. Now he's at the back here, Derringer. He's got it. He goes up to the 30, and now the referee says penalty, a high shot. The call, remember, they're still down a man for another couple of moments. It's still the Magpies 6, Jets 4, 2 gone second half. And that is now the fourth penalty for the Maggies as well.
2: Yeah, just since one team, it's just composed, because just at the moment, this game just hasn't gone out of the gears yet. It's just been a very stop-start. But we've seen in today's version of this version of rugby league, once you get that momentum, it's like it's streets ahead. You can get maybe 18 or 24 points scoring you very quickly, but just at the moment, pretty much the stop-start is winning this one, and it's very hard at the moment to say which team has advantage, because at the moment it's just been a very stale game.
0: Okay, so the Magpies go up to halfway. Score is still 6-4 to the Maggies. 2.5 gone in the second half. Now they come back to the right side. Stefanovic got it out to the hooker in Hodges, back on the inside. The ball hit the knee of Stefanovic, then he picked it up, went to Mason. The referee now calls back an indiscretion, saying it was a knock on, so it will be a Jets ball. Score remains 6-4 to the Magpies.
2: And Fainga about to finish his 10 minutes in the sin bin, mm-hmm, just to get the Magpies back on the 13-13. Don't think the Jets took full advantage of it. It's just a just haven't had a lot of that field position. And speaking of field position here for the Jets, they've got this on the 40. Expect this class of this side just to get rammed over there, the advantage line. But these teams have just got to knuckle down, stay in the game, got to keep focus.
0: So it was a knock on by the Jets, I should note as well. So that's why the Magpies have the scrum. A four gone in the second half. It's 6-4 to the Magpies. It's been one of those games, JP. And guess what? The rain's about to happen too at some point.
2: Oh,
0: you know what we'll be saying? It's penalty.
2: It's going to be peeing down.
0: Piddling down, we could say, JP. I don't know if we could say the PI double five. Because now they come to the left side. Aho runs it up. He's put down 22 out from the Jets' goal line. But now, Leon gets it out to his left. Jack and I, he was not ready at all, Hodges, but it's been picked up by the Magpies. They're put down about 9 metres away. He made a run there on that occasion. Stefanovic is now Hodges. Gets a pass out. Andrews nearly caught in the tackle by Nephi Puru. He's eventually dumped 10 metres out. Centre field. Now again, they go right side to Aho. Aho driving. Aho driving. He's put down a couple of metres out on tackle number five. Now they come back to the left side of the field. And this is Stefanovic. Now Andrews, rubber straight in the arms of Pollard. And Pollard is manhandled 12 metres out from his own goal line by Andrews. But gee whiz, what a poopy way to end the set of six. The score remains 6-4 Magpies.
2: Oh, that was a dead set number two. Oh, dear, oh, dear, oh, dear.
0: It is diatribe at the moment, JP. Let's be brutally honest.
2: It's poop.
0: Exactly, as now the ball is played by Fa'atili. Now the Magpies have to stop this Jets side, put down the tackles. Harry Assett, double H. He plays at Beryl, goes back to his right side. Running at the line is Tate'o, the former Raider. He's put down just on halfway. Beryl, looking at his left, goes that way. Nephi Puru runs before he gets a pass away on the last. Now they've got numbers this way. A kick comes through eventually by the winger and Williams. It bounces upright. Derringer picked it up. He's put down by a couple of Jets players. 15 out from his own goal line. 18 in for the Northern touchline. It's still 6-4 Magpies.
2: Didn't mind that idea running in that side and put the kicking through, but geez. It sort of looked promising, but got to try keep attacking towards that side of the field, but Magpies just driving the forward. I think they've got their game up. Let's just continue it up through the middle of the forwards and let's just force the Jets into area inside their own 10. Oh, Jesus, I've been a fool of myself. They put a kick in early.
0: Well, not a bad kick by Stefanovic. The chase is on by Mason. Mason wins the race. Mason wins the race and scores. Magpies lead. 10-4, big buddy. Mason, the whippet, kept on chasing. The Maggies delivering the goods. 6.5 gone, second half, JP. Stefanovic, great thinking.
2: When Mason never gived up on chasing the ball. You know what it almost reminded me of, Nick? And I may keep making up this reference. It sort of makes a lot of sense, but unfortunately they're not in sand. But it was almost like capturing the flag on the beach. And he just beat absolutely everybody there, Heath Mason. He just had that will. Determination says, get out of my way. All right, that ball's mine. He gets the four-pointer there for the Jets. Gee whiz. You can't say that was which out of play, but to say, Nick, that was an opportunistic try there for the Magpies.
0: Well, JP, Mason, great thinking just to keep on chasing. We've seen him score tries like that before. Mm. Heath Mason did that in a preseason game last year. Oh, West yes. Tigers in Canterbury. Yes, called that, JP.
2: Yes, we did.
0: And by the way, I'll explain what's happening here too. You're always going to be wary of kids running around here at Henson Park. This kid was starting to run around. This bloke had an ice cream in his hand. And luckily, he didn't spill the ice cream.
2: Oh, that's here.
0: Sort of balked him and then went.
2: Yes.
0: And I'm like, oh no, you can't have that.
2: No,
0: JP.
2: No.
0: You can't have that.
2: No. You can't drop the chop top or the vanilla ice cream or the sundae.
0: JP, we call the action on and off the field.
2: You don't get that sort of broadcast anywhere else.
0: Nor that you probably should. 23 metres out, 3 metres in from the southern sideline. Andrews moves in, right boot, strikes it for the Magpies. He's got it. So 12-4, the Magpies lead the Jets. And you know what I'm laughing at, JP?
2: Yes.
0: Have a look at the goalpost now. The pads.
2: That's like because, a quarter down.
0: Because everybody's been trying to climb on them, they've actually dragged down
2: the sponsorship
0: of the pads.
2: I don't think
0: rugby league, you beautiful thing. I love you for your stupidity. We come in Henson Park every week for stuff like this. Here's the restart by the Jets. Score here is 12-4. The Magpies out in front. And they are looking just dominant now, Western Suburbs. The advantage is there. I don't know what Jets side I'm watching today, JP. It's not the side I was watching last week, to be honest.
2: They were very clinical as I was watching that game last week at home.
0: This without commentary?
2: Yes.
0: Oh, yeah, good. Did you sync it up well?
2: No, I was way out.
0: Okay.
2: He's dropped the stone
0: ball here. Teotua, and you know what? That is the commentator's curse. At this time, well done, JP. Well done, JP. Well done, JP. After you giving it to Connor last week, now you deserve that. Score is 12-4 to the Maggies. Not allowed gone first part of the second half.
2: We're definitely getting pats on the back there. JP, you are an absolute moron.
0: Well, you are, but that's another story.
2: Yeah, that's true too.
0: Yeah.
2: Of course, JP, after dark stories, I don't think they'll have an airtime story anytime.
0: So now the Jets about to feed the ball. This will be Nephi Puru. Gets it out. Merrill is able to get it out to the left, I should say. And he finds his support in Williams. Williams put down 21 away, 20 in from the northern sideline. Beryl at acting half. Down the blind side he goes. Chucks a pass out. And now he's looking for support. Harry Hassett takes it 5 metres out from halfway. Off on the goal line, I should say. As now the Jets come back to the right. Beryl finds here Nephi Puru. He gets it on to Fernley. Fernley ducks under one. Fernley, he's put down the tackle 10 metres away. Make it 9 metres out. Post-contact metres. Beryl again goes right side. Nephi Puru shows the ball, gets a flat pass out. Oh, good tackle on Fa'atili. They're 8 metres out. He's kicking in anger there. In fact, it was Lavender, I should note. As now they go out to Fernley. Fernley runs it. Fernley put down the tackle 5 metres out from the goal line. Here they come again, the Jets. Beryl goes right side, gets a pass out. Nephi Puru finds him. Pollard gets a long pass out. And then the kick through by Dixon's been picked up. And now Sakuru trying to race away, but he's put down a metre in from that southern touchline. 22 out from his own goal line as Mason goes for a gallop. Still 12-4 to the Magpies. We've got 29 minutes remaining in this contest.
2: Just another opportunity there for the Jets as Zuriero, they keep it going towards their left-hand side again. It just looks promising, but fortunately that pass is letting them down. The Magpies, I think they've just settled down. I like what they're doing now, just going through the middle, attacking the Jets forwards, trying to tie them out. I thought they spotted a knock-on, but speaking of the Magpies, they're about to go right.
0: The play of the ball was incorrect, JP, but they didn't call it. And that one could have been pinged as well. Gee whiz, referee, where are you? OPSM on Monday is now. They're about 40 metres out. Jack plays on the last. They come back to the left side. Here's a kick downfield by Andrews. The chase is on again. Eisen picks it up, and then he runs past one. He tries to skip off Mason. Mason tries to pull his pants down, but a penalty's been called to the Jets.
2: Just want to check what's that penalty for. No, it's going to the Magpies, Nick.
0: What?
2: I think he's giving that to the Magpies.
0: No.
2: Did he give that to Magpies for a ship?
0: Yeah, he has. So that will be 5 penalties to 2 then, JP. Well, I thought it was initially going to be a Jets penalty, not the case. As now Stefanovic gets it out to his right. And now it's Broadalo, who's put down the tackle 9 metres out. Centre field. Leon goes out to Aho. Aho put down 2 metres out. Leon, he looks left and goes that way. Stefanovic steps back on the inside of Fernley, but Fernley grabs him down the tackle 2 metres away. Leon looking. Time is called off. He's on the deck here, Stefanovic. They can't afford to lose him.
2: It looks like he's grabbing his ankle at the moment. Yeah, he's grabbing his ankle. Orange shirt trying to win with him at the moment. He's not looking a good, very good. He's not looking a good way. I don't think he'll be able to continue the way he's rolling around at the moment.
0: So 27 minutes remaining, 12-4 the score, the Magpies lead. JP, I reckon you have now got dog senses. You hear every bark every time. What's the colour of the dog?
2: It's like a brownish.
0: What colour dog is it? What
2: I don't know, but she's definitely scared the lady that's collecting cans or bottles, the 10 cents refundable.
0: Do you know your breeds?
2: No.
0: Okay, good. Well, you're definitely not a breed of dogs, are you?
2: No, because I'm dead set scared of dogs. I've been bitten before.
0: Yeah, but you appreciate being barked at by dogs.
2: Oh, absolutely. Dogs hate me.
0: Okay, they come to the right. Now Hodges for the Magpies. Tries to step back. In fact, I should note there, it is Derringer. We've got Hodges on the brain. Derringer put down a metre route. Now they come to the right side for McDegarf. Leon just had the go. And he went, and he went, and he scored. It is a clinic to the Magpies. How are they defeating this Jets side? 16-4. We've had 13 minutes and 10 seconds of the second half at Henson.
2: It is definitely not the Jets side that you guys witnessed last.

0: took and they got the try, and it's a 12-point lead, a chance to make this a three-score game for the Magpies. Well, if you saw this coming, I need your lotto numbers.
1: It's a crazy game, isn't it? New South Wales Cup Rugby League.
0: It's a funny game, Nicholas.
1: It is indeed. We're about to see the kick. About 19 metres out. About 18 in from this northern sideline at the park. Magpies, 16.
0: Ben Stefanovic is off, Nick.
1: Jets, 4. That injury, JP, as well. So that will have to bring on... I suppose you bring on... Hodges? Yeah.
0: Hodges tacked to the 7. Yeah, that would make sense.
1: Yeah. So here's the kick now for Andrews. Javon Andrews. Right boot connects.
0: Oh, dear.
1: Oh, no. He's missed that. It's way to the right, JP.
0: Oh, no.
1: He's missed it. It's 16-4. Oh, boy. It's still a 12-point margin. There is 25 to go. JP, anything's going to happen. Repeating the score. 3-2, 16 to 1-0-4 at Henson Park. Magpies lead.
0: We're 24 minutes left to go.
1: Well, that's what the score is.
0: That's just what the scoreboard says. Someone kick a field goal. Somebody kick a field goal.
1: It's not the old Super Goal, the 9-point goal.
0: Cup. Yes. Oh, bring that back. Oh, wait, they won't.
1: Here's the shortish restart. It went to the 20. It did nothing, JP. I don't know what they were doing. Sakura ran it up. He's put down. Jeez, I'm very disappointed with Newtown today. This is the worst I've seen him this season.
0: So pedestrian.
1: This is the worst I've seen them this season, JP. Like, they should be better than this. They haven't got any go for it. Who knows? They might come back. We've seen it before at the park, but anyway, it remains to be seen. But at the moment, no Scooby-Doo. Jack put down about 5 metres out from halfway. Magpies trying to find the line again. They're over the halfway. 41 metres out on tackle number 5. Aho plays it. Now a short pass by the acting half, Eliun. And the kick was high in the air by Andrews. The mark was taken. And now the Jets get the penalty. They're inside the 10, the call. So Ison gets his side the penalty. Should be 5-3, the penalty count to the Magpies. But the score does remain 16-4 to the Maggies. We have had 16 and a half in the second half.
0: It is just such lackluster performance from the Jets. 4 wins of the season. It doesn't feel like I'm watching a team that has 4 wins of the season while we're watching the Magpie side here, Nick, that has 1 win and have an extra 4 competition points courtesy of the 2 byes. It's just not the best day for rugby league fans here.
1: Can
0: at the moment.
1: They come back is the question, the Jets.
0: To be or not to be, that is the question in the next 23 minutes.
1: I was about to do the Billy Madison, to be or not to be, as they come out to the left side. And now Fernley cuts back on the inside. He's calling for the ball for Attili, but he won't get it.
0: Go the bin, chicken.
1: He's now Nephi Peru gets it away. Tateo takes the tackle. It's now the Jets. Pollard at acting half goes to Nephi Peru, kicks it high in the air. It's been tapped forward by the Jets. No, he tapped it forward there. Yeah. No, Taj Ford did tap it forward. Magpies will have it on the 10. So Taj is on the field, JP. Can he be the man?
0: I need my man to lift up, Nick.
1: If he does, you'll hear it from Mars. I'm not wrong in saying that. You will hear it from Mars. You know, it was a full moon yesterday, JP.
0: Yeah, I heard people go cuckoo when they say that.
1: Like you.
0: Thank
1: Wanga
0: you.
1: Wanga put down the tackle, 19 out from his own goal line. That's why we had 40,000 photos yesterday. Oh, geez, at Newcastle, it's tough. They're about 25 out from their own goal line here, the Magpies. Again, he goes for a run here, Fanga. He goes up to 40 before he's put down. Now running the ball up is Herbert. Tries a pass on the inside, touch off Nephi Peru. Goes to Fernley's arms, and Fernley's put down halfway. The Jets have got possession. As now, Williams put down over halfway. There's 21 and a half to go. The score is 16-4 to the

0: Magpies is now Fa'atili spinning around. A Fa'atili put down the tackle. Watching the Jets. They are marking to the right side. Taj Ford gets it back on the inside. Lavender put down 30 metres away, centre field. He gets up and plays the footy. They come back to Fa'atili. Short pass out was nice. Eventually a driving tackle on Harry Asson. About 23 away on the last. They come back to the left. Nephi Puru, a way to kick over the 10. It's been tapped forward again by the Jets, I thought. Magpies will have the ball anyway. 5 metres out from their own goal line. As Derringer plays it, they come back out to the left. And Feingart runs it up. He's held about 7 metres out from his own goal line. 16-4 Maggies.
1: Well, this is where the Jets have got to try and muscle up here. The Magpies at the moment just struck, like, bunched up inside their own red zone. I think they could just try and force a knock on here. Yeah, just since that momentum heading towards the Jets, but the Magpies are outside of their own 20.
0: So now running the ball up is Charlie Murray. Murray from the Magpies put down 19 out from halfway, from acting half. He's scooting forward early on. He's away over halfway. He's over 40 now. He's got support. Oh, Eisen with a bell ringer. That is a good tackle. As now they go left, Derringer found support. Andrews a cutout pass. It's been knocked on by Sakuru. So they'll have possession again, Newtown. But Liam Eisen's tackle, oh boy, that was just swish.
1: Spine on the turf here at Henson Park. The almighty spine buster. He's just checking if everything's still over there, but that's, no, it's not bad. Good play, good starting play there. I'm just sensing now, like, it's starting to open up here. But which one will it open up for? You just see the momentum, the forwards for both these sides are really into fatigue. Both these teams have got one interchange. Well, the Jets have got two interchange left, while the Magpies have got two, the Jets have got one.
0: Well, interesting what's going to happen here. Tate runs it up, backdoor pass out, and then the pass by Pollard. Taj Ford was trying to skip through the gears. He's put down just shy of the halfway. He plays it again. Pollard goes out to the right side. Lavender runs it over 40, put down 33 away. 12 in from the southern touchline. Last tackle, Nephi Puru. Again, sends a skyscraper. Derringer underneath it, marks it. He's put down 9 out from his own goal line. Penalty, not wrapping the arms in the tackle. And the score remains 16-4 to the Magpies, 18-44 remaining.
1: Locals looking restless. Yeah, just since Newtown have just got that momentum. It's just unfortunate. The moment it's, but to be fair, this game with 18 and a half left to go here, it's a really strange thing to say that neither of these teams have got any momentum in this game. It's, we said this in the break, it's been one of these stop start games. Surely someone is going to grab it and they're just going to go whooshka.
0: You hope so, JP, but at the moment it's not quite the case. But you know, we'll sit back and relax and enjoy what's going to be an interesting ending in the Tommy Radonikis Cup for 26. Spirit of Tommy well and truly out there. Now Derringer trying to go forward. He's put down 39 away. 20 in from the southern goal line, southern sideline. They come back to the right side. Charlie Murray put down 22 metres out. Plays it. Leon finds here support. Andrews spinning around. Andrews put down the tackle, 21 away. Leon goes himself from acting half. He's put down 11 away. There's a chance for the Magpies to get another here. Last tackle, they go right. And now Mason runs at the line.
1: Six more.
0: And he's held a meter out too. He made that call last minute. Guy from acting half goes himself. He's lifted, dumped in the tackle. No penalty called. Now ball play, Leon goes to his left. They try the charge one out here, JP. But the Magpies are contained a meter out. Ball is played on that occasion by Broadalow. Now Mason ducks it back on the inside. Put down the tackle will be in Teotua. As now they come back to the left. A wide pass out, Mason. And then running at the line again is Andrews. Andrews put down 9 metres out from the Jets' goal line. 9 in from the southern sideline. They come back to the right, Mason. He kicks it high in the air on the last. Oh, Failure knocks it back. It's been knocked on by the Jets. Nephi Peru will dive on the cake. The referee will call the knock on by the Jets. It should be a Magpies ball at the 10 metres mark. Score does remain 16-4. It's actually touched off Magpies, they're saying, so be a scrum Jets. 16-4 Magpies lead, 16 remaining in the second half at Henson Park.
1: 12 the difference. It's strange to say this. I see more tries in Newtown than the Magpies.
0: Yeah, but
1: they're holding on to a 12-point lead here at the moment, he is.
0: But the Jets have to get inside territory, JP.
1: I agree.
0: They're stuck at the wrong end as now Dixon plays it. They really need to go forward. Where's the Newtown side? We know. Nadinic put down 21 out from his own goal line. Pollard's playing acting half at the moment too. Beryl's off the field. He's now, they play the ball, the Jets, and go to the right. This Western Suburbs side are making the tackles here. Ison put down, 9 out from halfway. Yeah, Ellie runs up the halfway, pops it back on the inside. They're looking for some support here, but they can't find it. Ison put down on halfway. Pollard acting half. Now here's the kick by Nefati Puru, Nephi Puru, I should say. And now it's marked at the back by Darren Jace, put down. They're about 21 out from their own goal line. As now they come back to the left side. Fanger gets it back away. And now going forward is Andrews. Javon Andrews put down 9 metres out from halfway. 16-4. Two Western Suburbs. The Magpies come back to the right side. Jeez, I'll tell you what. I reckon the Magpies, if they can go inside the 30, go for a field goal. That's what I would do.
1: I would agree with that.
0: Guy put down 42 metres away. Leon got the pass away to Murray. Murray goes up the 30, and Murray's contained. He plays it. Leon goes right side. Mason kicks in the last tackle. Now again underneath it will be Williams. He marks it. Williams goes sideways. He gets a pass out. And now Ison skips along to the 10, skips on the inside. But on him on that situation was an Ethan Roberts. 20 metres in from that southern touch line, 11 out from their own goal line, Newtown. Need to break away. Dixon put down 19 out from his own goal line. Beryl's back on. Beryl goes himself. He's put down 29 out from his own goal line. Penalty to the Jets. I think markers weren't square and offside was called too. 13 and a half remaining, 16-4 to Western Suburbs.
1: As they find touch, doesn't get a lot of distance, but 13 and a half minutes left to go. You've got to think that Newtown have got to have majority possession, but they've got to be at the right end of the field.
0: They're just shy of the halfway. Ball is played, and now it's a ball back on the inside by Tash Ford. Take the tackle, Yelly. It's now Nephi. Peru gets a flat pass out. Oh, great pass away by Hautapua, but the referee said it went forward to Tash Ford. Oh, no. It's been the case all day. Ford passes are killing the Jets. 16-4 Western Suburbs, 13 remaining in the contest.
1: I was just thinking these Ford passes could help the New York Jets win a Super Bowl way this game has been played.
0: No, they can't.
1: That's a good point. That's a good point.
0: They need Joe Namath to come out of retirement. How old? 80-something?
1: Yes.
0: Actually, how old is he too, Joe Namath? I'm level.
1: Jesus Louises. This has been... it just feels like the Jets have been their own worst enemy here today, here, Nick. They've been their own worst enemy. A clock?
0: 82.
1: 82.
0: There you go.
1: Still alive too, I've been guessing.
0: Yeah. Well, he's 82 years of age currently, JP, so I'd assume he's still alive. Why, man? Oh. Jeez, JP.
1: At least I didn't go full Brownless with Kevin Bartlett.
0: Oh, Justin Brownless, Panita. They're 22 out from halfway, the Magpies. The ball is played. I don't know why I work with you every weekend. Am I back with you next week? I hope not. I'll ask Nicholas Kutyark. Oh, that's me. I'll ask about the schedule later. I'll have a chat to the committee of me.
1: Have I bring this thing to disrepute?
0: I don't know. At some point, yes. Anyway, where are we? Derringer put down the tackle meter out from the halfway mark. Leon goes out to the right side. Going forward is Bordalo. He got the pass back into Murray. Charlie Murray put down about 41 metres away, last tackle. Mayon goes right. High Mason with the kick. And now the Jets have to take the mark. Eisen does. He tries to evade off Guy's defence, but he collars him and says, no, stop, stop. It's put down the 12-metre area. It's still the Jets trailing. 16-4, there's 11 remaining. JP, I don't know if the Hart can take it if the Jets score a couple of late ones here.
1: Just at the, you said this before during the call, they're on the wrong side of the field. They've got to pound those meters through the forwards.
0: They come back to the left side of the field. They need back-to-back sets. That's the important thing. Put down the tackles, Hautapua. Nine out from halfway. Beryl goes right. Nephi Puru gets it out. And then Tash Ford, a wide pass. He goes Dixon over 40. Dixon's over 30. He's collared. He gets a pass. Well, he tried to. He took the tackle 12 metres away. Last tackle a metre in from the southern sideline. Ball goes to Tash Ford. He sends a pass out. Now bouncing around here is Yelly. Yelly crushes. Yelly, he's held up. Last tackle changeover. Western Suburbs have possession. 16-4 remains to score Maggie's lead.
1: Well, it's not a bad place to have the turnover. If you're here, you're the Newtown Jets. The Magpies will play the ball a metre outside of their own in goal. They've got to really now to defence. They've got to really muscle up and hit the tackles real hard. Win the contact battle here.
0: Well, the Jets will try to force the ball out. There's no question about it. Fainga put down about 2 metres out from his own goal line. They've got space on the right side of the field. They're going to go one out at the moment just to get out of territory. I think that's important to note. They're 9 metres out from their own goal line. Put down is Herbert. As now they go to the right side. Derringer wants to break off defence. He's put down about 16 out from his own goal line, 20 in from the northern sideline. Ball goes to Bunty Afoa. Bunty's over 20. Bunty cut down the tackle. They've got space on the left side of the field. Now, where will they go? Leon went to the left. And up the middle goes Charlie Murray to 30. It is the last tackle now. Score is still 16-4 to the Magpies as Mason kicks. He was taken afterwards. Let's see what the referee rules. Ball bounces up for the Jets. Yep, he was always going to rule it. He was always going to rule it, JP.
1: Yep, and he said in these days in modern-day rugby league, once you tackle the kicker, after he kicks the ball, they'll get pinged and it's the right call by the referee. Right spot, right time. And it's another dagger to the Jets in this game here this afternoon.
0: There is 9 minutes on the tickety-tock. 16-4 to the Magpies. And JP, I can't see the Jets getting out of this hole.
1: They put themselves in this hole and they're still digging in it. They have been their own worst enemy here this afternoon.
0: The referee, Dillian Wells, is having a chat to a couple of the Jets players. Nephi Puru, the captain, this will be on report. 10 in the bin! 10 in the bin!
1: Is that Beryl?
0: For Beryl. Beryl has been given 10. That's a big loss.
1: Was that from that tackle? I'm guessing it was from that tackle.
0: Yep. Regardless, JP, it looks like the Magpies are going to give Newtown last rites. Who would have thought? I think we didn't expect this coming here today. Magpies could win this comfortably. As Mason runs at the line, he's put down by Hosking and a couple others. Surely not, JP. The ball is played. Leon goes left. Ball back on the inside by Murray. They take the tackle 11 metres out. And as Brodolo plays it. Now it's a flat pass by Andrews. Bunty Afoa, now his hair is just looking ravishing. Oh. He's lost the bun. Now they go to the right. Mason gets it out. Now the short pass out was nice by Herbert. Going over the strike will be a Fainga. And that's the dagger in the heart of the Jets. And the Magpies will climb the Tommy Radonikis Cup in 2026. 20-4 the score. 8 minutes remaining in the contest at Henson.
1: They'll get their second win here this afternoon here, the Magpies. And boy, they were in... It's weird to say this now, but they generally earned this victory here this afternoon. Just taking their opportunities. They got Newtown down to 12. They went down to their right-hand side. Caught the defence napping. And the Magpies here this afternoon. Just absolutely incredible here this afternoon. And to be fair, it and I will say this respect, I don't think they had put in a full 80 minutes. I could say the same thing here for Newtown, but they've just taken their opportunities once they're in Newtown's opposition 20, and to me, they've taken full advantage of it. Just Newtown has just been so utterly poor here this afternoon.
0: JP.
1: See.
0: Get ready for this. It'll blow your mind. Last time, I hope I'm right here. The last time Western Suburbs have defeated Newtown was last year, actually. It was 32-22. But prior to that, they didn't win from 19-24. And now it's going to be the last two games the Maggies have defeated Newtown.
2: Two straight.
0: As now the kick is successful. Gavon Andrews. So they're going to claim it.
1: And this again, this is the only time this year these teams will face each other. They will win the Tommy Rodonikis Cup. Oh, geez. This is... Oh, don't want to be in those dressing sheds after when this game is finished here today, because Dad said they've been absolutely woeful here in Newtown here this afternoon.
0: They went for the short one and the ball bounces back. The referee's going to call knock on by the Jets. Surely Magpies ball. So 22-4, Maggies lead Newtown. 6 minutes on the clock. Tomorrow, Wentworth Park, the venue. Roosters Raiders, you'll hear that game on the Sydney Sports Radio Network. Triple H live at 2:45, not 3 p.m. obviously. And it will be a 10 p.m. replay on Monday on Hawkesbury Radio. They're going to get the 2 points, the Magpies. And JP, to note, those last two games, Henson Park, is now they come to the right. He breaks away. Now he gets a pass on the outside there. Andrews, he is hobbling along too. I should say not Andrews, it was rather the centre and Herbert. Put down the tackle as he gets to his feet. The play will be Fanger. Now they go out to the left side to Bunty Afoa. Bunty put down 23 metres away, centre field. Leon goes out to the left side. Eventually, pass by Murray to Andrews and put down the tackle about 12 metres away. Will be in Roberts. He plays it. They go back to the open side. This is in Broadalow. Broadalow now goes over the 10. He's dropped the ball. It's been picked up. Yeeli's now got possession. Yeeli, he straightens up. He tries to beat Guy on the tackle and Mason, but they hold him. There's 4.5 on the clock. 22-4, Magpies lead. They're going to take the Tommy Rodonikis Cup. Oh, Tommy's going to be proud regardless. As the Jets go back to Harry Hassett. It's a big loss, JP. And I think you're to mock. In the last two games, Newtown have lost at Henson Park. Justin Panetta's been on the call.
1: I love being a mock.
0: I'm going to say that, JP. You've mocked him. Valia plays the ball. 19 out from halfway. Passes a shocker by Howard Tapua. Hoskin gets it away. Now put down to Lavender. My voice is nearly shot. I've got a game to call tonight, JP, in the NPL. It's now Taj Ford. Gets a pass out. It's been intercepted. Sakuru's away. He's over 40. He's over 30. The chase is on by Lavender. Two lights. Try time to Sakuru. And he secures the Tommy Rodonikis Cup for Western Suburbs. Magpies 22. Newtown 4. 3.5 remaining at Ensign Park.
1: Oh, that cake is delicious now with the icing on top. Oh, she was delicious. Sakura just saw that pass. Oh, hello, this pass. It was not. I'll intercept his pass, and he decides to go all the way. And you talk about daggers to the coffin, and you're talking a little bit of excess icing on that cake for the Western Suburbs Magpies victory here this afternoon. Fans are living in disgust, and my goodness gracious me, this is probably one game that I reckon majority of everyone would have tipped the Newtown Jets here this afternoon, but they said, hold my beer. We're taking this W back to Western Suburbs, and they're taking this W here. And while the Newtown Jets deep breathing inside a circle, inside their own end goal.
0: Disappointment tonight. JP, can you believe what we've witnessed?
1: I really can't. It still doesn't comprehend to me.
0: Computer says no, JP.
1: Survey says that you're absolutely right.
0: All right, so Andrews to deliver the points. What are you looking at, JP?
1: I've got no idea. I'm gone into cuckoo land.
0: The problem is, you live there.
1: Cuckoo.
0: Occasionally, you're allowed to be released in the weekends. A meter in from the southern sideline, 25 meters out from the western goal. Right boot connects, Andrews nails it. 28-4. Sorry, JP, I apologise. I should do this correctly. 5-4-0, 28-1-0-0-4. 2 minutes remaining in the final term at Henson Park.
1: Well, Dennis, this game today, well, though. The Magpies have just been absolutely...
0: If I hit a random Bruce, will I get a gold one?
2: He's one of the most watchable players in the competition. What a delicious young player he is.
0: He's
2: still the owner.
0: I was looking for that one to begin with.
2: Oh, Bruce.
0: He's the short restart by the Jets. They go about 15 metres. It's tapped back by the Magpies to Mason. Mason put down. Actually, that was a bit like ruck roving, wasn't it, JP?
1: Absolutely.
0: 12 out from halfway. As now they come back to the left side. Derringer runs it up. He's put down the tackle. 18 out from halfway. 28-4. The Magpies lead. And I'll tell you what, JP, as much as I hate rubbish back ends of games where there's nothing to play for, I'm glad I'm working with you so we can have some stupidity. They're 3 out from halfway.
1: I love blowout games.
0: A follow-up, gets it out to Mason. Mason dummied and went himself. Mason's put down the tackle on halfway. 20 in from the northern touchline. Now they come back to Afoa. Bunty charging up. Big bad Bunty Afoa. Put down the last 10 metres inside halfway. They come to the left. There's the kick by Andrews. It's going to be marked. And put down the tackle by Dixon. 2 points going the way, JP, to the Magpies. Amazing performance by them today.
1: You just didn't see this coming, to be honest, if you're in the Magpies. They played the first 40 last week, the first 40, but to me it's just like, it feels like they didn't play the full 40, but they were in contest, but yeah, I just don't think, to me they just shut down Newtown.
0: So now the ball goes out to Yearly. He pops it out wide. Lavender finds support. Goes in a dead edge. He cuts off one. He goes over halfway. He's put down. 10 seconds remaining. 28-4 to the Maggies. They get a penalty for Jets, though, very late in the game. So very late in the game, they'll get a penalty. Siren goes. Nephi Piru kicks it. He chases it. He can't get to it. Magpies collect it. Full time. The Maggies win the Tommy Radonikis Cup, 28-4. Great win by the Magpies. What a performance, JP.
1: It's an upset here this afternoon that I don't think no one would have picked here this afternoon. It was a game of opportunities, and the Magpies took full advantage of their opportunities. Well, you just thought when the Jets were trying to take advantage of them being a man advantage towards the end of the first and the start of the second, you would have thought they would have started edging ahead. But unfortunately, the Magpies just held on and held on. And the final score, 28-4. I'll tell you what, that sums up the scoreboard right here this afternoon. Dominant and as well to have taken full advantage of their opportunities, especially towards attacking their 20.
0: All right, so before we leave, try scores for the Magpies: Andrews, Mason, Leon, Fanga and Sakuru. Andrews was 4 from 5. Fanga was also bent for 10, we should note. Failia, he scored the sole try for the Jets. So before we leave, next week, Newtown, they play South Sydney. So that's what happens next week for them. And that's at Coogee on Sunday. They also play on Sunday next week, the Magpies against Storm. Game we've got covered for you on Sunday will be Roosters and Raiders, Matt Beers and Kiwi Mick Ranish, 3rd v 13th, but that should be a crack at Wentworth Park. JP, great performance by you today.
1: I give myself a 10 out of 10 for that performance.
0: Of course you do. And all Andrew Russell says, how about the day when Sandy Roberts introduced Leanne Dick, Leanne Cock? The funny thing out of that, she ended up being called Cockerel. That is what her married name was, Leanne Cockerel. It's actually quite funny. On that note, Western Suburbs too good for Newtown. 28-4. That's right, 28-4. Great job by Justin Pineda, Nicholas Kutyark here. Be back again, as I said, Roosters Raiders Sunday at 2:45 on Triple H on Sydney Sports Radio. Hawkesbury 10 p.m. replay on Monday. Bye for now from Ensign Park. Maggies win the Rev Donica's Cup.
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5: Byrne. New release set this weekend on Fusion. Welcome. Turn it up. Maybe go to 11 or 12. You are going to love this. Matt Cesari coming up. New Bob Sinclar. He's done a retake of an 80s dance classic. I Can't Wait. It is blowing up everywhere. Fetty LeGrand, Lucas and Frank. Got a new remix of Weekend, Can't Feel My Face, a harder version of that. Also, Pure Tone, Addicted to Bass, the Dom Dollar recut. Also, I've got a Pillow. Flo Rida will go way back to Right Round. And also Zoe Badwee from Melbourne is coming up as well. It's Matt Byrne on the sets this weekend on Fusion. We're going to kick it off with AFTC, Bad Habit. Let's go.
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And also the Aussie streamers too, Vibe Nation, Liquid Radio and Ozmix in Tune 1 in Western Australia.

If you're going to do a recut of Insomnia, you've got to make it large. That is Bebe Rexha with a new thing called New Religion that is high on the club charts here in Australia this week. Bob Sinclair coming up, Fetty Legrand, and also Lucas and Frank. It's Matt Byrne in the mix, and you are on Fusion.

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House legend Hugel and Ultranate free on Fusion right across Australia and beyond. We've still got Pure Tone, got a bootleg of 1-2 Step. Also, Salto coming up, Flow Rider, Zoe Badwe is on the way. And we're going to go 90s with Montel Jordan. This is so tough. This is how we do it. It's Matt Byrne on Fusion tonight. This set is now up on Mixcloud if you want to listen to it.

Dom Dolla has taken a stab at Pure Tone, Addicted to Bass. Not overly well known internationally, but it was a huge dance song here in Australia back in the late 90s. A Pilo coming up, Salto, Flo Rida for you soon, and a bootleg of One Two Step.

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2: This is Fusion across Australia and also across the world, kind of. Hi, it's Matt tonight and 60 minutes of new remix and new club work. Plenty of tracks here, including Benny Benassi, new remixes of Cinema. Also Bob Sinclair, which I reckon is the release of 2026. He's done a version of I Can't Wait, and thank you very much for getting the bootleg to us. Also Pure Tone and Dom Dollar, the Aussie DJ that is conquering the world, addicted to bass. Remember the original CC Penison, Groove Armada's new one, Love's theme. Ellie Goulding, a new version and a very clever kind of original remix of Burn by Matt Zoe. Zoe Badwe down there in Melbourne has done a redo of Release Me and has used the original remixes of that song, TV Rock, to help her, Milky, and also more Grab, Just The Way You Are. There are some terrific songs coming up on Fusion tonight, this weekend.

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Bob Sinclair, I Can't Wait, one of the biggest house records of 2026 on Fusion tonight.

Unfiltered House from Fenn, F-E-N-N, that is Mr. DJ Heidsmat. Our station of the week is Top Riz Radio in London. They've been taking our show for over 12 months, and thank you for your support, Top Riz. 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I think it's now. They play us now, yeah? Good. Matt Cesari coming up, Groovamata, Technotronic, new versions of Pump Up the Jam, the Neon Redrum. And I promise you that Pure Tone track, and Dom Dollar, the new version of Addicted to Bass. This is

new redrum cut from Neon Redrums. That is Technotronic with Yuck Kid K in the house. That is Pump Up the Jam. Just a quick station check everywhere. Darwin FM, Gove FM, Catherine FM, and also ACCC. We also go out to a bunch of streamers too. Vibe Nation down there in South Australia. Our good friends on Liquid Radio, Ozmix down there in Melbourne. They do a terrific radio station down there too when it comes to dance music. And our good mates on Tune One, Starter FM, and a whole bunch of others that sneakingly take our show as well. I got to say hello to Radio Chaos. They take our show, and also our friends at WMR Scotland. This is Fusion.

Master on the decks and the guy that you've got to go see. And one of my bucket list items is to go finally see James Hype one day live. I've never seen a DJ like it. He is a nutcase. And I say that in the best possible way. What he does on a Pioneer deck is just incredible. And he's also a master producer these days. The new one is called Be Mine. It's new fusion tonight.

Matt Byrne on the decks for Fusion. And we go everywhere, right across the Northern Territory. We're also in New South Wales now on Triple H and also Starter FM. Our good mates out there at Western Australia, Tune 1. Our mates down there in Melbourne on Ozmix Radio. And our mates in London too, Top Riz. Can you send me a free T-shirt? Thank you. Also, Radio Chaos. Hello, lads. And WMR also take our show as well in Scotland. It's a good list of radio stations that take Fusion every weekend. The party continues tonight with Matt Byrne in the mix.

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6: 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Also our overseas friends, WMR and Top Riz Radio also take our show. Coming up this hour, we've got Delirium, new remixes of Silence, JP Chronic, that's a no-no. New remixes of James Brown, I Feel Good. That is a very cool song. Lady Gaga, Chemical Brothers, Pitbull, 666, Alamba. Who remembers that? Going to play that. And also Morton doing some Fetty LeGrand with One Night in Detroit. Let's kick it off with UK DJ and reality TV star Joel Corry. He makes some great commercial dance music. I Love Your Girlfriend. It's new and a whole batch of new releases from my DJ crate. Starts us off tonight. Welcome.

proposition.

I'm in here because I'm a

it's Matt Byrne on Fusion tonight as we give you another hour of new releases this weekend. Here's Lady Gaga and the Free Jack remix of Just Dance. Dance. Let's go.

Chris Lake is a production master and he's done a new take on Galvanize from the Chemical Brothers. I used to smash the original. That is cool. We're giving you an hour of new releases and new remixes, and there's still Diva Surprise to come using a little bit of YMCA. Alarma by 666. 666 were around in the late 90s, early noughties, and they made some pretty high energy dance music. We'll give that a go. And Sabrina Carpenter mashed up with the original club hit Hello. We're going to play that. Morton, One Night in Detroit, which kind of takes its spin from Freddie LeGrand's Detroit hit from about 15 years ago.

ritmo fatal. La bomba.

Triple Six, some high energy dance music from the late 90s, early noughties. That is Alama. Got a couple left to go. Sabrina Carpenter, one of the biggest pop stars there is. And she's mashed up with a hit called Hello. You'll know it. Taste V Hello on Fusion tonight.

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I don't care, you can play a skipper. Thanks for having us on. I'll catch

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0: From coast to coast in Oz and Norfolk Island, to New Zealand, the UK, the US and Canada, Germany, Italy, Spain, Taiwan and Singapore, to Kuta in Bali and Patong in Phuket. This is Saturday Night Gold with Alan Quinn.
1: Good evening and welcome to another Saturday Night Gold. I'm Alan Quinn and it's great to have your company. Tonight, as always, Graham Webb will join us with his daily special during the course of the second hour. We play nothing but oldies and you're going to love the show tonight. We will revive a memory or two. Here's one for all the baby boomers. You will love this. This is CCR. Hey!

Well, there's the Easy Beats with a song called St. Louis. Now, they were an Australian rock band and formed in Sydney in late 1964 and disbanded at the end of 1969. We lost the lead guy not long ago, Stevie Wright. St. Louis released back in 1969. Hey, denied from Creedence Clearwater Revival. And here's Garage.

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0: Yes, it's Alan Quinn on deck tonight, and I reckon we've got you rocking. There's New World with Sister Jane, and we played Linda Scott, real name Linda Joy Sampson, out of the Big Apple, an American pop singer. I told every little star. Now that's a release that was a million-dollar seller back in 1961. The Archies with Sugar Sugar. Now that was a big song right here on Gold.
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I'm gonna be a whale someday. Now let's fetch Domino, the guy from New Orleans. And we play T-Rex, an English rock band formed in 1967 by singer-songwriter and guitarist Mark Bolan. The band originally formed as Tyrannosaurus Rex. Later they changed their name to T-Rex. I wonder why. Children of the Revolution, released back in 1972. Here's Don and Phil Everly.

0: Yes, it's Alan Quinn rocking your neighborhood tonight with great oldies. And there's a country classic from Mr. Johnny Cash, the Tennessee Flat Top Box, released back in 1961. The song's all about a steel string acoustic guitar. And we played Brenda Lee, It Started All Over Again, and Poor Jenny from the Everlys, This Is Gold.
1: 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Here
2: 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I'm Richard Dawes, and I present Music from the Musicals on Triple H 100.1 FM. 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

Now there's the guys from San Antonio, the Seductless Quintet, She's About a Mover, and we played the King of Aussie Rock and Roll, the late J.O.K., with She's My Baby. Now here's a song, it's about a doctor, it's not Dr. Kildare, it's Dr. Ben Casey.

0: Now, isn't that a great sound? It's an oldie. It's Daniel Byrne. Skydiver, classic 70s. And we played Blue Mink, a British five-piece pop group that existed between 1969 through to 1974. Over that period, they had six top 20 hit singles in the UK. Tonight, Melting Pot, released back in 1969. And John D. Loudermilk calling Dr. Casey right here on Gold.
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and the Belmonts, an American vocal group of the late 1950s. All members were from the Bronx in New York. A Teenager in Love, released back in 1959. And how about that great oldie we played? Craig Douglas with Time. Here's some Aussie bubblegum.

0: Now there's one of our country crossovers, George Hamilton IV with Abilene, Lindsay DePaul, Sugar Me, and we played an Aussie song from a band called New Dream. They were a bubblegum pop group in the late 60s with Soft Delights. Now that was released back in 1970. This is Golf.
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0: Good evening. If you just joined us, I'm Alan Quinn doing the request hour right now, and we have a mile of requests lined up. Hello in Ballina to the lovely Julia. Here's your lucky star, Julia. This is Gene Vincent.

0: A great little oldie from Jane Vincent. Lucky Star. Have a lovely evening, Julia. Good evening, we're in Queensland. Good evening, Kim from St. George. Here's David Seville.
1: I told the witch doctor I was in love with you. I told the witch doctor I was in love with you. And then the witch doctor, he told me what to do.

Now there's a novelty track, David Seville, The Witch Doctor. We're still in Queensland, we're in King of Roy, the peanut country. Hello, the Jack. Jack, here's your song.

Oh, Jack, you request that song a lot. Francois Hardy, only you can do it. Now to our next request right now. Sean Cherie, Phil and Perry from Tawantin. Great to have you guys on board tonight. And here's a beauty.

Now there's a song from Derek Cinnamon. You guys have a lovely evening. Quinny on your Wallace tonight, right now playing Request, the songs that you love, the songs that you grew up with. And I've got the big O. He's wound up, he's ready to go right now. Hello, Shelley and Arthur from Preston. Here's your song.

0: Yes, the big O, Roy Kelton Orbison. Only the Lonely, right here on Goal.
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0: Now, I've got a request from Wiseman's Ferry, north of Sydney. Hello, Josie and the girls over there. Here's your song from Fats Domino. I hope you girls are having a lovely evening. Love to join you right now.

Oh, you ladies are rocking right now. My girl Josephine. Hope you enjoyed that one, Josie, from Fats Domino. I've got Rocky right now for Paul from the Central Coast.

Oh, there's Rocky Burnett. He's the son of the legend, Johnny Burnett. Tired of towing the line. Now I got a song going to Merrill in the Blue Mountains at Springwood. Here's Little Patty.

Now there's little Patty. He's my blonde-headed, stompy-wompy, real gone surfer boy. She was about 14 and a half when she brought that song out. Hello to Jane, and Jane's up in Townsville. She wants to hear from Brendan Bowyer.

0: Brendan Bayer with the Hucklebuck. Quinny on your radio tonight, right now playing your request. And here's a song for Brian from Goulburn. It's Johnny Devlin.
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0: Now there's a great rocker, Johnny Devlin. 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Right here on Gold.
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0: Now I've got a request from the UK in Liverpool. Hi, the Don and Hattie. Here's your song from Albert Colgan.

Yes, Quinny on your radio tonight, spinning in all your oldies. We got love. Now that's Al McCogan. Hello to Floydy. Now Floydy's from Wamberal. He wants a song. Now this guy, he wrote a lot of songs. In fact, he's famous for writing songs for Sandy Shaw. Chris Andrews.

To whom it concerns, Chris Andrews. Now we're on the Sunshine Coast, the beautiful Sunshine Coast right now. To Keith and Margaret, hi guys, here's your song, great Aussie classic from the one and only Seekers.

0: A great Aussie talent, the Seekers, a world of our own. A big hi to Joe and Aileen, Bendigo, Victoria. Here's your song.
1: You broke my heart, 'cause I couldn't dance. 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

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Brian Pearl and the Tremolos. We are still in Bendigo, in Victoria. Hi to Anne. Now Anne sends this next song out to Scott and Dallas. Hope you guys are having a lovely evening. Here's Johnny Cash. 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
1: Yes, it's Quinny on the radio tonight playing all your oldies. Sunday morning coming down from Johnny Cash right here on Gold. Hakuna
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I reckon sometime in our lives we have all used those words. What kind of fool do you think I am? Now that's the Tams. Now I've got a song going out to Burke, Victor. Good evening, Victor. And this is from Salafa, Bobby Goldsborough. You'll love this song. This is a classic.

0: planet it was just a twig.
1: Well, I think most probably that's his best song, Bobby Goldsborough, Honey. Now it's time to welcome our good friend, Graham Webb.
2: Having been in radio since 1954, I must admit there aren't too many stars that have come my way that I think are just absolutely fantastic. There was one, and I speak of the great John Denver. What a tragic death he had, but what a wonderful musical life he led. He loved his Denver, Colorado. He loved leaving on a jet plane. But most of all, John Denver loved Grandma's feather bed.

0: Henry John Duschendorf Jr., there you were, with John Denver. Born on New Year's Eve in 1943 in that famous place Roswell, New Mexico, and died at the age of 53 in 1997 in a plane crash in Monterey Bay, California.
1: Thank you, Webby, and Graham Webb will return again next Saturday night with his daily special. Now I have time for one more request for this evening to Carnarvon and the lovely West in WA. Now Terry wants to play this song for all his friends. Here's Val Dunigan.
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Now there's a rock and roll legend, Guy Mitchell. Your Goodnight Kiss Ain't What It Used To Be. And we played Sam Cooke, Twisting the Night Away. Now the song was written by Sam. It was released as a single in 1962 and became very popular, charting in the top 10 on both the Billboard Hot 100 and the R&B charts. On the turntable and ready to go, let's spin it right now. Here's the Tremolos.

0: Well, there's a message. You can't roller skate in a buffalo herd. Oh, yeah? You're going to try that? That's Roger Miller. And we play Lena Lovic, an American singer of Serbian descent. She gained attention in 1979 with that release. We played tonight Lucky Number. And Suddenly You Love Me from the Tremolos. Quinny on your wireless tonight playing oldies. Right here on Gold.
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Yes, we play all your favorite songs, the night the songs that you grew up with. And there's another from the Turtles, It Ain't Me Babe, Pony Time from Chubby Checker, a release out of 1960. Now I've got a record in my hand right now, released on W&G Records in Oz. Here he is, Tony Shepparton.

0: Yes, it's Quinny on your wireless playing oldies, and we played three beauties. Paperback Writer from the Beatles, Lulu with Boy, and Tony Shepherd and A Million Drums, released on W&G Records in this country in Oz back in 1964. Did you know that W&G Records were a subsidiary company to a Melbourne precision engineering company called White & Gillespie? This is gold.
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Yes, it's Quinny on your wireless tonight. In the words of Sir Cliff Richard, I could easily fall in love with you. And we played a song from Frankie Lyman and the Teenagers, The ABCs of Love. Now, that was released back in 1968. Unfortunately, at the age of 25, Frankie Lyman died of an overdose of heroin in his grandma's bathroom. Let's play a hit right now from Dion. People

0: Now that was a big song for Leroy Van Dyke, Walk On By, back in 1961. It topped the country charts. And we played Long Live Love from Olivia Newton-John, the darling of Oz music, and This Little Girl, released back in 1963 by Dion. This is Gold.
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0: The Elegance, Little Star.
1: There you are, little star.
0: Now, The Elegance, an American doo-wop vocal group, started back in 1958. Vito Picardi, Arthur Venosa, Frank Tadonio, Carmen Romano and James Michella in South Beach, Stratton Island, New York. How about their nursery rhyme song? Oh, it's inspired by a nursery rhyme. Little Star became a number one hit back in 1958. Now, would you like to rock right now? I think you really want to rock. You will, because from the classic 70s, here comes Susie Quattro.

0: We played another great trio of oldies there. The Girl That I Love, Oz singer Russell Morris. And we played Elvis Presley, Way Down. Now that was recorded in October of 1976. It was his last single before he left us on August 16, 1977. And we played Cesi Quattro, Tear Me Apart, This Is Gold.
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2: 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And Saturday Night Gold plays the songs you remember and love.

Hope you're enjoying your evening. I'm Alan Quinn, playing all your oldies tonight. And there's Buddy Knox, an American singer and songwriter. He was best known for his 1957 rock hit song, Party Doll. Now, he came from a little farming community in Texas called Happy. In his earlier years, he had a band called the Teen Kings, and I worked on a radio show with the big guy, Roy Orbison. Today we played Hula Love out of 1957. Dion's Ruby Baby. Oh, you know this song. Yes, you do. Here comes Creedence Clearwater Revival.

0: Now there's a release on gold back in 1970 from husband and wife, Delaney, Bonnie and Friends, a never-ending song of love. And we played Lulu, a Scottish singer-actress and television personality. Who can forget what she did in the movie To Serve With Love? And that was a big hit for her too, wasn't it? But tonight we played out of 1967, The Boat That I Row, and Creedence Clearwater Revival, Looking Out My Back Door, right here on gold.
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Yes, it's Quinny playing all your oldies tonight. And there's the King, Elvis Presley, Puppet on a String, released back in 1965, off the Girl Happy album. And we played Buddy Holly, Well Alright, and here's the King of Aussie Rock and Roll. This is the late Johnny O'Keefe.

Now that's Mr. Charlie Pride with Miller's Cave, our country classic. And we played the Para Sisters, an American girl group from San Francisco. Now they're best known for their work with producer Phil Spector. The group consisted of lead singer Priscilla Paris, her older sister Al Beff, and the middle sister Cherelle. And at the peak of their success in October of 1961, they released a big hit, the one we played, I Love How You Love Me, the Paris Sisters.

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Well, here's the Midnight Confessions from the grassroots. Good evening, Quinny on your radio tonight playing oldies. And we played Shocking Blue, the Dutch rock band, who formed in The Hague in 1967. We played their biggest hit. It was a number one back in 1970. Now, the band had sold 13.5 million discs by 1973, but unfortunately they broke up in 1974. Here's my sentimental friend, oh, Herman Hermits.

0: Now there's the good old Beatles, The Night Before. And we played a novelty track, Susan Christie, an American singer-songwriter, I Love Onions, released back in 1966. And Herman's Hermits, My Sentimental Friend, This Is Gold.
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Now, if you just joined us, we played another Beatles track. I'm Alan Quinn playing oldies. The Mystery Tour. Now, that was released as a double EP in the UK back in 1967. And we played Dance the Night Away from the Mavericks. And here's a Marilyn Monroe lookalike, the lovely Kathy Kirby.

0: Now there's a great oldie, R.B. Greaves, Take a Letter, Maria. Now he was the nephew to Sam Cooke. And we played Kathy Kirby's Let Me Go Lover right here on Gold. Hakuna
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Yes, it's Quinny on your wireless tonight, and what a great oldie. Now that's an Aussie oldie, the DeCrew Brothers, and her name is Scarlett, released back in 1963. Oh, pretty woman from Roy Orbison, the Big O. I just love playing oldies for you, such as this one from Perry Como.

0: Well, how are you doing on this Saturday evening? I hope you're enjoying yourself. And I think you are. Now, there's a band called Kenny, a UK English pop band and glam rock band who had several hits in Britain in the 70s. The song was released back in 1975, Julianne. And we played Look at Mine from Petula Clark and Just Born to Be Your Baby. Now, that's Perry Como right here on Gold.
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Well, there's Joe Jones, an American ribbon and blues singer, songwriter, and arranger. He was born in New Orleans in Louisiana. He also did a lot of work with B.B. King. That song, You Talk Too Much, released back in 1960. And we played Two Kinds of Teardrops. Now that's Del Shannon. I wonder what the two kind of teardrops are. Maybe the real ones and the crocodile ones. We're going back to the classic 70s with an Aussie band, Jigsaw.

0: 10,000 Drums. Now that's Carl Smith, an American country music singer. He was also known as Mr. Country. Now did you know that Carl Smith was once the husband of June Carter before she married Johnny Cash? Well, you do now. 10,000 Drums, released back in 1959. Me the Peaceful Heart from Lulu and Mademoiselle Ninette. Now that is Jigsaw, Aussie Gold from the 70s. This is Gold.
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Ham and Sambas with Pete Noon at the helm there with Show Miguel. An American doo-wop. The guys from Pittsburgh, Pennsylvania, with a release on Colpix. The Marcells, with their press Blue Moon out of 1961. Now here's a biggie. We're back in the late 60s. Here's Scott McKenzie.

0: 20 on your wireless tonight, we just played a trio of classics. Guy Mitchell's original 1959 recording of Heartaches by the Number. Now, Guy released that song a couple of times more after 1959, but you'll recognize the one that we played, the original million-selling single out on Columbia, was characterized by having three distinctive notes repeated on the piano at the end. That's how you pick it. And we played Look Who It Is. Now that's Helen Shapiro and a big song from Scott McKenzie. If you're going to San Francisco, be sure to wear some flowers in your hair. Now this is Gold.
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2: Now there's a great oldie, Cinnamon Cinder, a release by the Pastel Sex back in 1963. The Cinnamon Cinder was also a chain of Los Angeles teen nightclubs. And we played The Crest with Step by Step. And here's another great oldie, Quenny Now spinning in Tommy James and the Shondells.

0: Now, there's a US pop rock duo from the late 60s and the early 70s. Denny Zager and Rick Evans. Zager and Evans. With their 1969 release, In the Year 2525. Now, that song hit the number one spot for 6 weeks. This is gold.
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Now, if you just joined us tonight, it's Quinny on the radio. We played the Everly Brothers, who were an American country-influenced rock and roll singers, known for their steel string guitar and close harmony singing. That's Old Fashioned, released back in 1962. From the classic 70s gallery, It's Nice to Be With You, and here's a big one from the Fats.

0: Now there's Frankie Miller, a Scottish rock singer-songwriter, who had his biggest success with that song from the 70s, actually from 1978, Darlin'. And we played an oldie from the Maguire Sisters with Sugar Time, and Be My Guest from the Fats. I love being your guest on a Saturday evening. This is Gold.
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Well, there's The Bachelors, a popular music group originating from Dublin, Ireland. Diane, released back in 1964, and we played CCR, Ooby Dooby. We'll rock right now with The Four Seasons.

0: Well, there's a rare track called It Mech, which means It Hurts, from Desmond Dekker. And we played Connie Francis, Robot Man. And out of 1963, a recording from the Four Seasons, Malena. Hope you're enjoying these great oldies right here on Gold.
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Ah, from the classic 70s. Don't you just love the 70s? Come and get it from Bad Finger. And we played Crazy Elephant, the name of the band, who were an American bubblegum pop band. They released that single back in 1969. Gimme, Gimme Good Lovin'. Saturday Night Gold now rocks with Hank Ballard and the Midnighters.

0: Listen to me, Buddy Holly. Yes, it's Quinny on your wireless tonight, spinning in all your favorite songs. Today from Sandy Shaw and Hank Ballard and the Midnighters, who were the first rock and roll artists to emerge in the early 50s. Let's Go, released back in 1960. This is Gold.
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Well, there's the Bonsai Dog Duda Band. They were a band created by a group of British art school students in the 60s. Out of 1968, I'm the Urban Spaceman. Here's Sir Cliff.

0: What a lovely song to finish the evening with. Mike McClelland, The One I Love. And we played Tookum Kerry from Jimmy Rogers. Let Me Be There from Olivia Newton-John. And All My Love off the album released by Sir Cliff Richard back in 1970. Well, I've come to the conclusion of my show for this evening. I'm Alan Quinn. I hope you enjoyed it. I'll be back again to do it all over again next week. You have a lovely week. And good night. Hakuna
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1: This week, We Are Messengers returns with Halfway Home, shares a special duet with Moya Brennan, and Sarah Reeves brings healing.
2: Oh, I'm halfway home, but I'm half here still. Yeah, I'm ready to go, but I ain't had my fill.
1: Irish band We Are Messengers is stepping back into the spotlight after its Australian tour earlier this year with Halfway Home, a bright, driving track that feels made for the school run, the commute, and that keep going moment in your week. Lyrically, it's about being in between, not quite where you started, not yet where you want to land. And that's the hook, because a lot of life sits right there. With a chorus that lifts cleanly and a steady pulse underneath, Halfway Home lands as upbeat and encouraging, without glossing over the real stuff.

0: friends.
1: Also from the We Are Messengers camp, there's a collaboration that's bound to turn heads. They've teamed up with Irish legend Moya Brennan for a fresh take on U2's Where the Streets Have No Name. It keeps the song's famous slow-build energy, but adds a warmer, more intimate feel, especially when Brennan's voice comes in with that unmistakable Celtic tone. It's part tribute, part new introduction, and it's a reminder that a great song can still surprise you when the right voice meets it. Moya passed away earlier this month. In Christian circles, Brennan's known for the TCM hits Follow the Word, The Big Rock, and The Light on the Hill. She was a key member of the Celtic group Clannad. I'm done.

And if you're after something a little more personal, Sarah Reeves is out with Healing, a polished pop song with a very human center. She sings straight to the season where you're tired of holding it together and you're ready for things to get better, slowly but surely. The production stays clean and modern, giving her message room to breathe, acknowledge the hurt, and then choose hope. Healing is the kind of track that can sit quietly in your headphones or turn into a sing-along when you need a lift.

0: 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The forward motion feel of Halfway Home, a standout remake of Where the Streets Have No Name with Moya Brennan, and Sarah Reeves' steady, hope-filled healing. I'm Cam with this week's TCM update.
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4: Good morning, I'm David Cameron. The family of five-year-old Kumanjai Little Baby has thanked the Alice Springs community for its support. 47-year-old Jefferson Lewis has been arrested in relation to her death, with charges expected to be laid today. Her grandfather, Walpri elder Robin Jampanyanka Granitz, says the family is grateful to those who helped search for the little girl last week and for the ongoing tributes and donations.
5: We are really grateful. What they've done made us think that, yes, we have people who really supported us. It is now time for sorry business, to show respect for our family and to have a space and time to have a grieving.
4: A 32-year-old man has been arrested over the death of three people in Sydney's southwest overnight. Emergency services were called to a home in Rosemeadow just after 1:30, after reports a number of people had been assaulted by a man known to them. Police say a woman in her 60s and a man in his 20s were found dead at the address. Another man, aged 64, was found with serious head injuries and later died in hospital. A senior Iranian military official says renewed conflict with the US is possible after President Donald Trump rejected the latest peace proposal from Tehran. Speaking on state television, the official said evidence shows the United States is not committed to any promises or agreements. The details of the proposal aren't known, but sources say a likely obstacle to negotiations was a proposed delay to talks on Iran's nuclear program. New data has revealed many victim survivors of family domestic violence are being cut off from services when they need it most. DV Safe Phones takes donated devices and sets them up for those in need. The charity says 55% of recipients report having their own phones taken, broken or monitored by perpetrators. DV Safe Phone Ambassador Pip Ray says she's heard cases of isolation.
6: This is so common, but it could be easily dismissed or overlooked. And that was where her partner had destroyed her phone and she and the children had to flee with only a few belongings. And because she just didn't have a working device, she wasn't able to contact anyone for support. She didn't know anyone else's number and then so couldn't organise housing, didn't have access to the internet, and it just creates that isolation and exclusion from the digital world.
4: The former racing driver and Paralympic champion Alex Zanardi has died at the age of 59. The Italian began his career in Formula One and the kart series in the US, but reinvented himself despite having both legs amputated. The BBC's Mike Bushell explains.
7: For many, that would have been the end of the story, but for Zanardi, he was so thankful for the chance of a new beginning, as he explained in an interview in 2018.
8: When I woke up, I was just happy. I mean, if I could describe the feeling which would emerge way above all the others, was just joy. To have lost my legs at that moment was really the last of my problems, because I was so happy to be alive.
7: Refusing to step away from sport, he raced in touring cars and also reinvented himself as a paracyclist, winning 4 gold and 2 silver medals at the London and Rio Paralympic Games, becoming one of Italy's most successful Paralympians.
4: In the A-League men's soccer, Auckland and Sydney are through to the competition's semi-finals.
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4: Good morning, I'm David Cameron. The Liberal Party has retained the Victorian seat of Nepean in a by-election. Former Mornington Shire Mayor Anthony Marsh is set to become the state's newest MP. Victorian Liberal leader Jess Wilson seized on Labor's decision not to contest the seat.
5: People who deserve more from their government deserve more to put a candidate in this election. The government did not even run a candidate here. How little they care about people here on the peninsula.
4: In Tasmania, voters headed to the polls yesterday for two upper house elections. Education Minister Joe Palmer leads the race in the northern division of Rosevears. In Huon in the state's south, the incumbent independent Dean Harris has a slight lead. The election outcomes could determine the future of greyhound racing in Tasmania, with a Legislative Council vote on a proposed ban expected this month. Sydney detectives are investigating the death of three people in Sydney's southwest overnight. Emergency services were called to a home in Rosemeadow just after 1:30 after reports a number of people had been assaulted. A woman in her 60s and a man in his 20s were found dead at the address. Another man, aged 64, was found with serious head injuries and later died in hospital. Police have arrested a 32-year-old man believed to be known to the victims. Yemen's Coast Guard says a Liberian-flagged oil tanker has been hijacked off the country's coast by unidentified armed men who steered it towards Somalia. Tracking data showed the laden tanker made a sharp southward turn, the BBC's Tom Bailey reports.
6: Yemeni Coast Guard officials say several patrol boats have been deployed to try to locate the ship in the Gulf of Aden, with the finger of suspicion appearing to fall on Somali pirates. This is the second such incident in the area in just over a week, after the hijacking of another oil tanker by Somali pirates late last month. Piracy, once notorious off Somalia's coast, had declined in recent years, but has made something of a comeback. These latest incidents are likely to raise further concerns over international oil supplies amid the ongoing disruption caused by the US-Israeli war with Iran.
4: A rally in Sydney today will call for more funded desexing of cats to help protect native species. The Young Animal Justice Party is holding the event. Organiser Deborah Rouse spoke to National Radio News about the need to control the cat population.
7: We don't have yet enough scientific evidence about the actual impacts of domestic cats on wildlife. We're not disputing that a cat hunts. But the best way forward to reduce the impacts is through minimising the cat populations and also for increasing cat containment.
4: Sport and in AFL, St Kilda have surged in the second half to defeat Carlton 108-69 at Docklands. Wins to Geelong and Brisbane, and Richmond downed West Coast in Perth by 11 points, 99-88. In the NRL, the Sydney Roosters beat Brisbane 38 points to 24, Warriors 36-14 winners over the Eels. And Canberra beat the Titans 28-12 on the Gold Coast. In English Premier League soccer, Arsenal pull ahead at the top of the table with a 3-0 win over Fulham.
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12: Well, g'day, g'day. It's Hank with a brand new edition of Aussie Grown across the nation, featuring the best music by Aussie and Kiwi Christians from the grassroots to the charts. Indeed. This week, new music from Fraser Evan, Greg McInnes and Shara Rose. Plus the latest from Anna Weatherup, Erin Partridge and Steve Aparana, and Joe Page. And stepping into the artist spotlight this week, Aussie Grown revisits with Courtney Kyle. All ahead this week and heaps more as well. And getting us underway, former frontman of Compliments of Gus, here's Justin Michael.
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Cannot See Tomorrow, the latest from Justin Michael, whose single releases have been selective, but of consistently high quality. Perth teen pop singer Bailey Perry has a new song available now, which will feature in New Music in a couple of weeks on Aussie Grown. This is her most recent song, Mascara.

0: Mascara from Bailey Perry on Aussie Grown. Her new song, Ready For You, released last week, and it premieres in new music on Aussie Grown in a couple of weeks.
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0: Not that good with change. Yeah, I know what he means. The current single from Drew Wilson, released in mid-February. Coming up, the new music set, but first, Aussie Graham revisits with Courtney Kyle in the Artist Spotlight next.
1: This is Aussie Grown across the nation.
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0: Courtney Kyle is loving life on the New South Wales Central Coast. After relocating from Melbourne several years ago, she now has her parents living nearby and is a hop, skip and jump to her favourite recording studios and live performance venues, including Tamworth. And she's most grateful for Nashville recording opportunities, where she's recorded the first 5 tracks for a new album coming later this year, the first track of which she released in October. Hey, must be time for a new single, Courtney. Come on. That song shortly, but she's been riding high with 2 versions of her previous single, a normal edit and a bluegrass version, which we absolutely love. Here's the normal.

0: until it broke.
1: Broke. It's the bluegrass edition of not the latest single, because she's got a new one out, and we are chatting with Courtney Kyle on the line. G'day, Courtney.
2: Hello. It's so nice to be chatting again.
1: It's been a little while too, and we've got a bit to catch up on. First, tell us all about the inside info on that beautiful single, Broke, and all of the deeper meaning and what you're trying to say in this beautiful song.
2: Oh, thank you. I appreciate you supporting it and playing the bluegrass version as well. It was a bit of a fun project to work on because, you know, it came from a challenging time in my life, the lyrics and the song itself. But getting to work with Rod McCormack and Sally Barris, one of my longtime co-writers, we wrote this song. And when we finished, we had already been thinking that I think this could lend into the bluegrass genre really well. And Rod then actually read my line and said, maybe should do this as a bluegrass song, which was really great. But obviously we both were kind of on the same path because Rod's the master of bluegrass anyway here in Australia and overseas, so well respected in bluegrass. So to hear that he thought it could lend nicely into that was really cool. So when we produced it up, we produced two versions up. We did a contemporary version, we did the bluegrass version. I thought, well, we'll put both out, we'll do a double single and see what people like and see what they relate to. And it's been amazing seeing the interest the bluegrass version has had, because I think sometimes, you know, it's not the go-to genre for a lot of people. So it's been great seeing people responding well to it and enjoying it.
1: You played Tamworth and you've been all around the place this year. Tell us a little about some of your travels.
2: Yes, I have been a bit here, there and everywhere, but one of the best moments was getting back over to Nashville in July, which was really great. I got to work on some new music, got to write, before we left, we wrote a few songs. And then when we got to Nashville, we spent some time in the studio and recorded 5 new tracks, which was great. So went over with Rod and my dad came as well. So we got to spend some studio time in. We worked with Shannon Forrest, who's the touring drummer for Toto actually at the moment. And he has a beautiful studio there. We used that space and had a bunch of incredible session musos and touring musicians in, and band tracked a lot of new music, which is really cool. So Friends for Life, my new single, is one of those songs that we recorded in Nashville, which is really special. And

0: We then brought the songs back and worked on them out of Rod's studio here on the Central Coast. And it's been a cool, you know, process uniting, you know, using the musos in Nashville, using the studio there, and then bringing it back here and finishing them in Australia. So it's been a really cool process to see that all unfold as well.
1: Let's chat about the new single. Let's go into that deeper meaning and behind the song meaning.
0: Yes, yeah, absolutely. It was great getting to write with Sally and Rod again on this one. We sat down and, well, on Zoom. We weren't in the same room, but sat down on Zoom and we, you know, got chatting just about writing something that was feel good and something that would make us feel happy. I think sometimes it's a little bit easier to write the sad songs because, you know, heartbreak or sad is such a universal feeling, of course, that, you know, a lot of people have been through challenges in life. So sometimes you can put that to words a little bit easier, but then trying to write a feel good, happy song, I sometimes think they get a little bit overlooked. So we decided to write something that feels great for us and hope that people would connect to it as well. And it's all about, you know, the people and the friends you have in your life that you can lean on through the hard times. They're there no matter what, and that you can have the fun adventures of life with. And that's, you know, what it was all about. And thought, release it, get ready for summer. It's got a bit of a summery feel good vibe about it, and hope that people will listen to it, turn it up loud and sing along with their friends.

0: Friends for Life is the latest song from Courtney Kyle, wrapping up the artist spotlight on the Central Coast singer-songwriter, which we began with her previous song, Broke. You can find both songs on the usual streaming services, the links for which you can find on the Courtney Kyle Artist Directory page on the AussieGrownRadio.com website. There is heaps of info there as well as her discography. Aussie Grown is excited about catching Courtney live, possibly at the Gympie Muster coming in August. Sure hope she makes it there. Keep your eye on the gig guide for all of her dates.
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0: Greg McInnes has begun 2026 in the same way he saw out last year, working heavily across the Queensland southeast, including a return to the Manly Deck next month.

0: Let Love Be Love, the new song from Greg McInnes, who plays the Manly Deck on the 31st of May.
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0: Hank's Humdrum now. Former members of the Melbourne band Mortification are touring the band through Latin America in February 2027 on the 35th anniversary tour in celebration of the life and work of founding member Steve Rowe, who continues in side project One Row Vision. Steve, quote, retired, unquote, from active touring in the band only recently, but continues to manage Rowe Productions out of Moorabbin in Melbourne's inner southeast. Founding members, drummer Jason Sherlock, guitarist-vocalist Michael Carlisle, will be joined by Naughties to Teens lead guitarist Mick Jelinich and guest Luke Reno from Minneapolis-based band Crimson Thorn on bass and vocals. Mortification is one of the world's most renowned and respected thrash metal bands, lauded by secular writers as, quote, the world's most successful extreme metal band, unquote. Mortification had sold over 250,000 albums over their first seven releases in 9 years from 1991. God willing, the tour will eventually head to Australia. The new single from Northern Rivers singer-songwriter Natalie Gelce has hit number one on the National All Radio Alternative Music Chart. Natalie released Brand New Day on the 26th of March, and the song entered the chart that week. It has moved up five spots from last week. Making up the top 10 is Christine Clifford with Texas Cowgirl. Expat singer-songwriter Sydney's Charlotte Adele has scored a spot on London's prestigious Far East Festival, hot on the release of her new song, Nothing More to Prove. The festival showcases over 200 of the UK's most exciting emerging artists over 4 days. Charlotte plays on the second day, Friday, the 29th of May. New music landing on the Aussie Grown Radio desk this week, on its way or announced, includes the new song from Felicity Kershaw. The Aussie Grown feature new music this week comes from Sydney dancer, singer, songwriter Shara Rose, who would love your vote as favourite new music on any or all of the Aussie Grown Radio socials. This is Look At Me Now, Shara Rose on Aussie Grown.

Look at Me Now, the new song from Shara Rose, released last month on Aussie Grown and already doing very well. We cross the Tasman now for this new track from Fraser Evans.

0: There is nothing quite like Hope, which is the new song from Fraser Evan on Aussie Grown. Vote for Fraser Evan, Shara Rose or Greg McGuinness as your favourite new music on any or all of the Aussie Grown radio socials. Or maybe vote for all three. Yes, you can. Still to come, Erin Partridge, Anna Weatherup and next, Joe Page on Aussie Grown.
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0: Yeah. On the southeastern tip of the Eyre Peninsula in South Australia lies the fishing town of Port Lincoln, which is also where singer-songwriter Jo Page is based. From her upcoming album, this is the second single, Jo Page, When We Knew Nothing, on Aussie Grown.

When We Knew Nothing is the latest from South Australia's Joe Page, who we cannot wait to see live and soon. Speaking of playing live, this lady is currently on tour with Amy V. Check the gig guide for details of her delusional tour. Here's Anna Weatherup on Aussie Grown.

Let Them Sing, amongst four songs already released from the new album Delusional from Anna Weatherup, which is touring now through to August across eastern Australia with good friend Amy V. Well, this song is surprising everybody, including the artist. Still charting in the US after 3 months, it's from Gympie singer-songwriter Aaron Partridge featuring Steve Aparana. You can call on him. We'll catch you next week. Have a blessed one.

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7: Good morning, I'm David Cameron. The family of five-year-old Kumanjai Little Baby has thanked the Alice Springs community for its support. 47-year-old Jefferson Lewis has been arrested in relation to her death, with charges expected to be laid today. Her grandfather, Walpuri Elder Robin Jampanyanka Granitz, says the family is grateful to those who helped search for the little girl last week and for the tributes and donations.
8: We are really grateful. What they've done made us think that, yes, we have people who really supported us. It is now time for sorry business. To show respect for our family and to have a space and time to have a grieving.
7: The Republican chairman of the US Congressional Armed Services Committees have said they're very concerned about the Pentagon's decision to withdraw 5,000 troops from Germany. Senator Roger Wicker and Representative Mike Rogers warned that prematurely reducing America's forward presence in Europe risks undermining deterrence. The BBC's Peter Bowes is in Washington.
9: This is a significant rebuke of the Pentagon by two high-profile chairmen of the respective Armed Services Committees in the House and the Senate, speaking with one voice here, saying that they are concerned about this move, which the Pentagon says will take place in the next 6 to 12 months. They say it sends the wrong signal to Vladimir Putin, and by that they mean it sends a signal of weakness.
7: The second of two new Spirit of Tasmania ferries has arrived in Geelong. Spirit 5 was built in Finland and then stored in Scotland. After the seven-week voyage to Australia, the ferry will undergo gantry testing before another temporary move to Melbourne. After years of delays, ferry operator TT Line says two new ferries are scheduled to begin carrying passengers between Victoria and Tasmania from October 31st. A charity supplying phones to victim survivors of family domestic violence says it's vital to provide access to support and services. More than half of recipients of a DV safe phone report perpetrators confiscated, monitored, or broke their original phones. The charity's lived experience ambassador, Pip Ray, told National Radio News a phone simply opens up many options.
10: A lot of what causes the drama is the fear. So it's this drama of, oh, what if? But if people know how to operate their phones and who you can report to, and services do that, that is exactly what a domestic violence service does. They help you and support you to understand how to navigate this really unique part of the world that we hope that most people don't have to deal with, but so many do.
7: Passengers in the United States have been left stranded by the collapse of Spirit Airlines. It follows a doubling in jet fuel prices as a result of the US-Israeli war on Iran. US Transportation Secretary Sean Duffy says other airlines were working to help out Spirit customers.
11: I'm grateful that all of them didn't look for an opportunity to gouge passengers, to take advantage of this situation. You actually saw the exact opposite. You saw airlines step up and say, no, actually, as we're all Americans, we're going to lean in and try to help out in a difficult time.
7: Sport, and in the A-League men's soccer, Auckland and Sydney are through to the semi-finals. The Kiwi side drew 1-1 with Melbourne City in regular time, winning a penalty shootout. Sydney downed Melbourne Victory 1-0 in the other elimination final.
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